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0: This is ANU's Queensland. I'm Lee Harrison. There's community disbelief as a teen charged with murder in Kelvin Grove is granted bail. Steve Barker reports.
1: The 15-year-old child was initially charged with a range of offences, including robbery in company and grievous bodily harm, but this was upgraded to murder after a man died last month. Several teens are accused of killing the 27-year-old, who was the subject of a prolonged and brutal assault before being run over by his own car. Yesterday, the juvenile appeared in the Brisbane Children's Court, where his lawyers successfully argued he should be released ahead of a trial. Judge Rafter told the court the evidence indicates the teen played an active role. His mother has provided a $40,000 surety. Steve Barker, Air News.
0: Queensland's crime figures are trending down, with 12,000 fewer victims recorded in 2025 compared to the prior year. Despite the drop, the Sunshine State remains the crime capital of the country. Two men are due in court today following an alleged armed robbery and assault in Moreton Bay. Georgina Winter has the details.
2: Police allege three people assaulted a man at a train station in Burpengary on Monday night before stealing his jewellery and fleeing. The trio allegedly returned a short time later, armed with weapons, to attack the victim a second time. The 36-year-old suffered serious injuries but was taken to hospital in a stable condition. Following investigations, three men have each been charged with one count of armed robbery, assault occasioning bodily harm, and acts intended to cause grievous bodily harm. Two of them, aged 19 and 22, will face Pine Rivers Magistrates Court today. Georgina Winter, Brisbane.
0: Growers are fighting to save Cavendish bananas as our farms are falling to Panama disease. More from Peter Jones.
3: The disease, known as TR4, has spread to an 11th Queensland banana farm. The soil-borne fungus targets Cavendish varieties, threatening worldwide production. Researchers and plant breeders are using a mix of old and new technologies to develop TR4-resistant banana varieties that can withstand the disease. Named QCAV4, it looks and tastes the same as Cavendish, the only difference being the added resistant gene. The fruit was trialled in the Northern Territory, where Panama disease has been established since the 1990s. Anthony James from QUT's Centre for Agriculture and Bioeconomy says it's not commercially available yet, but growers are showing interest. Peter Jones, Air News.
0: And the 2026 Brisbane Festival has its official launch today, marking the inaugural program for new artistic director Ebony Bott. This year's theme of Switch On, Light Up, Come Alive is about capturing Brisbane's energetic spirit. The RAAF Super Hornets will conduct their rehearsal flight this afternoon ahead of tomorrow's River Fire display. To sport now, the Dolphins won't be taking the Titans for granted in tonight's Queensland Derby. Despite resting a host of stars ahead of finals, including Selwyn Cobbo, coach Christian Wolfe says it's an important game and they're not writing off their Gold Coast rivals.
4: They can throw an offload, put in a trick kick, make an error, doesn't really matter too much, and their season's not going to look too different come Monday. So, ours is. We need to find more reasons to want to play.
0: And Brisbane rookie Ty Gallup is the unlucky Lion to make way for returning star Hugh McCluggage in Saturday's qualifying final against the Swans. This is Air News Queensland.
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7: And the weather today in Boona, we started off with 10 degrees, going for a top of 32, no rain about, nice and sunny pretty much for the whole weekend. Saturday, 11 up to 32, bit of fog around in the morning. And Sunday, 13 to 35, break out your bikinis or break out a sweat. Right now in Boona, we're sitting on 25 degrees.
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0: Okay, Beck, you know what time it is?
1: It is.
0: It's time for our Friday Triple Play.
1: Well, after that weather report, it's definitely getting hot in here. So, first up today, we've got for our Triple Play, Walking on the Sun by Smash Mouth, Just Like Fire by Pink, and She's a Hottie, Toby Keith. That one's about us too.
0: I know, I was waiting for you to say that. All right, enjoy everybody.

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1: The Country Music Heritage Association hold their socials in the Uniting Church Hall, 21 John Street, Rosewood, on the fourth Sunday of the month. Socials commence at 11 a.m. and finish at 4:30 p.m. Traditional old-style country music is presented by club members and visitors. 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Admission costs for members is $8 and non-members is $10 with a guest artist. The next social will be on the 27th of September and the guest artist is Terry Gordon for that one. For further information, contact Pete Smith on 0418 780 029.
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1: And you're on deck with Jackie and Beck.
0: Hey, Beck, did you see the new speed zones near the Boonabo Desert turnoff there?
1: Oh, no. I came the other way today. I came down the highway, but...
0: 80Ks. So just a reminder to everybody to check, because they've put new speed limits now. That intersection is now 80Ks. Thank goodness.
1: It's probably a good thing. There's a lot of accidents there, hey?
0: Definitely.
1: Yeah, people hoik it around there a bit, so don't quite hoik it quite as much as you used to around there.
0: No, just in case the sneaky men in blue are hiding there, they'll nab you.
1: Yeah.
0: So, yeah, and also, another important thing, don't forget it's Father's Day this Sunday.
1: Yeah. Well, have you got any plans?
0: No, my dad lives down the coast, so I won't be cooking him breakfast.
1: No. My dad's in hospital, so I might go and take him up some licorice and play some cards with him. And,
0: oh, nice.
1: And my other half, well, he's at the tip of Australia on his dirt bike, so I won't even be seeing him.
0: Oh, okay.
1: Yeah, so, you know, all the kids are off the hook for having to see him.
0: Rightio. Well, let's put on another song then.
1: Let's do it.
0: And don't forget, if you want to call us and request a song, what's that number?
1: Oh, 54-631-228.
0: Okay, here's Roy Orbison, You Got It.
1: You Got It.

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1: This is Air Sport Australia First Edition. Good morning, I'm Lee Harrison. The Hawks have come out firing in their qualifying AFL final against the Fremantle Dockers. Terry Daniel reports.
2: The Fremantle Dockers suffered a shocking 32-point loss against the Hawks in their qualifying AFL final in Perth. Fremantle will now have to take on the winner of the Geelong-Carlton elimination clash. Hawks forward Nick Watson on Fox Footy said the team believed they could win.
3: A whole lot of emotion. The belief in the group's outstanding and I'm just so glad the boys got up tonight. We had such strong belief coming in and it's good to see it come out.
2: Final score, the Hawks 10-12-72 to the Dockers 5-10-40. Terry Daniel, Air Sport.
1: Giants captain Toby Green has opened

0: up on a meeting with Essendon as he weighs up his future. The 32-year-old also met with Geelong while considering a return to Victoria for family reasons. He's told the Oz American Aces podcast the Bombers put forward a strong pitch.
1: Bombers were never really something I'd ever thought about, and they're in a different stage obviously to where the Giants are and where Geelong are, so I'd rate their real young talent. I reckon they'll be good in a couple of years, but that was kind of how the meeting went and presented amazingly well, and Spike probably knew it was more unlikely than likely going into it, but got to throw your hat in the ring.
0: The final regular round of the NRL got underway last night. Terry Daniel reports.
2: The Brisbane Broncos have won their final NRL round contest against the Canterbury Bulldogs in a game that doubled as Payne Haas's farewell from Brisbane. The game ended 34 points to 20 to the Broncos, which is the equal most points they've scored all year, tied with their round 23 tally against the Canberra Raiders. Broncos halfback Ben Hunt says they did it all for Payne Haas before he set sail for Redfern and the South Sydney Rabbitohs. Haas reflected on his time at the Broncos on Nine after the game.
3: Been pretty emotional the last few weeks, especially last week was pretty emotional, but yeah, I reckon once I start reflecting, yeah, it'll start to hit me, but yeah, I'm just glad we got the win tonight. Obviously it wasn't ideal to see how it panned out, but I'm very proud of the boys and we're stuck solid.
2: Terry Daniel, Airsport.
0: Roosters coach Trent Robinson has denied he's disrespecting tonight's blockbuster against the Rabbitohs. Robinson is resting nine of his top players to freshen them for the finals. He says the Chooks are still fielding a competitive lineup.
4: You know, we'll have one debut, but all the rest have played NRL. So, I know what's right for the Roosters, and I love this game.
0: And after a three-week search for Billy Slater's replacement, the Maroons have secured their next head coach. Georgia Kondek reports.
5: Queensland Rugby League has appointed Maroons great Darius Boyd as head coach for the next 2 years. Boyd brings a wealth of experience and strength to the role. His NRL career included 28 State of Origin appearances, and he's also enjoyed success as Queensland's under-19s coach for the past 2 years. Boyd says he's extremely honoured to be entrusted with the role and hopes to build on the legacy created by many great Queenslanders who have come before him. Georgia Kondek, Brisbane.
0: Aussie Isabella Nichols has had to withdraw from the final of the Fiji Surf Pro with a foot injury, with Aaron Brooks crowned champion. And the Opals have named Ezzy MacBegor as captain ahead of the Women's Basketball World Cup. This is Air Sport Australia.
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1: You're on deck with Jackie and Beck.
0: Hey, let's do some random jokes and meaningless puns.
1: All right, I'll go first.
0: Okay.
1: What's blue but not heavy?
0: I don't know.
1: Light blue.
0: Well, somebody told me to list two structures that hold water, and I said, well, damn.
1: Well, damn. My boss texted me the other day asking me to send him a really funny joke. Tell him I was busy working really hard and would send him one later. He replied, oh, that's hilarious. Send me another one.
0: Sounds like my workplace. You know, if you ever get the sudden urge to run around naked, just stop and sniff some Windex first. It'll keep you from streaking.
1: Well, I tried that Japanese method of decluttering, you know, where you hold every object that you own, and if it doesn't bring you joy, you just throw it away. So far, I've thrown out all the veggies, my bra, the electricity bill, the scales, a mirror, and my treadmill.
0: Nice. Speaking of bills, What do you call a woman who burns her bills?
1: I don't know.
0: Bernadette.
1: What do you call a fish without eyes?
0: I don't know. Oh, yeah, I get it, because there's no eye.
1: Yeah. FSH.
0: Yep. Okay. What about the police pulled me over and said, papers, and I said, scissors, I win, and I drove off. He chased me for like 45 minutes. I think he wanted a rematch.
1: What a sore loser. Lucky for him you didn't have a tortilla, eh?
0: I would have slapped that man. Oh, this is getting bad. Okay, here's Imagine Dragons with On Top of the World, because that's how we feel every Friday.

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1: And you're on deck with Jackie and Beck.
0: And we've just had Chuck give us a call.
1: Yeah, the phones are all of a sudden running hot again. Chuck's given us a call and he's asked for a John Williamson song called Big Brother, Little Brother. It's a funny one, this one.
0: Yeah, I love it.
1: Yeah,
0: all right, thanks for calling in, Chuck.

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Yeah, it's really good to have a little brother. He copies everything that I do. And now that I got me a girlfriend, he wants to cuddle her too. 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

0: what it means.
1: All righty, we've got another request now.
2: We've had Jenny give us a call. Jenny's grandson, Cooper, got his license yesterday. Woo-hoo! So congrats. Look out, everyone, on the roads. There's another P-plater out there. So we've got a song specially for Cooper from Jenny, and it is...
1: Drive by Shannon Knoll.

0: Okay, and Jenny's requested another song, Beck.
1: That's right. Her trucking son, Luke, is home at the moment. So for Luke and his mates, we've got a trucking song for you. Truck Yeah, Tim McGraw.

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1: Welcome to the world on Thursday, the 3rd of September. I'm Sean Bindley from Australian Independent Radio News. The death toll from last week's devastating landslides and flash flooding in Nepal has passed 1,000, with nearly 4,000 people still unaccounted for. Joint rescue teams from Nepal, India and China are racing to reach hundreds of workers believed trapped inside hydropower tunnels along the Trishuli River. But drone searches at one key site have found no signs of life, with the critical 72-hour survival window now passed. Nepal's Prime Minister says more than 270 workers have been pulled from the tunnel so far. Ishan Gurg reports from New Delhi.
2: Rescue efforts are still centred on hydropower tunnels along the Trishuli River, where officials say close to 600 workers are still trapped. Officials have said that pulling them out safely is still one of their top priorities. Prime Minister of Nepal, Balendra Shah, says that 279 workers have already been pulled out so far, with joint teams from Nepal, India and China working at the sites. Rescuers there are using excavators, drilling machines and controlled blasts to clear mud-choked tunnel and entrances. One of the spokespersons for the Nepalese army is saying that opening these tunnels is going to be one of the ways in which they will find the survivors. More than 11,000 people have been rescued overall, but power and phone lines are still damaged in many places, despite restoration work continuing in some places. Officials are admitting that the window to find survivors underground is narrowing by the day.
1: The United States has launched a fresh wave of strikes against Iran's Revolutionary Guard, targeting air defense sites, radar systems and maritime assets near the Strait of Hormuz. Iran has struck back, with its Revolutionary Guard saying it targeted American forces in Jordan and the United Arab Emirates, though authorities in both countries say all the Iranian weapons were intercepted or fell without causing damage. U.S. President Donald Trump has warned Tehran that any further retaliation will be met with force at what he called a much harder and higher level. Jagrati Dave reports from Washington.
3: We're getting reports from Iran that is saying that the U.S. strikes near the Strait of Hormuz hit a residential area where people were attending a wedding. Iranian reports say 5 people were killed, including a child, and that 50 people were wounded. And this was part of those strikes that U.S. Central Command in the last 45 minutes said that they had successfully completed. The U.S. saying that they were striking only Iranian military targets, naming those air defense sites, radar systems, maritime assets and mine laying capabilities. We know from Iran that they are striking U.S. assets in the region. It was something that they had warned that they would do, and they are clearly making good on that. We understand that they've hit a naval base in Jordan. Kuwait is saying that it is responding to what it calls hostile drones that are linked to Iran. Jordan said that it shot down 13 of the 10 drones that entered its airspace by Iran. So Iran making good on its threat to attack U.S. assets in the region.
1: Iranian border guards have seized a vessel carrying 382,000 litres of smuggled fuel in the Northern Gulf and arrested its 11 foreign crew members as tensions between Washington and Tehran escalate once more. The US president has posted on Truth Social that he doesn't care whether Iran signs a deal, saying he is satisfied with America's position, while Iran's foreign ministry has accused the United States of hitting a wedding ceremony in the southern town of Kuwaitstak, calling it a war crime. Treasury Secretary Scott Bessent said new sanctions targeting Iran's banking sector will be announced in the coming days. Jagrati Dave in Washington once again.
3: It's difficult to know how seriously to take what the president is saying, because he's made this suggestion before that he's not interested in negotiations. But the latest comment is on Truth Social, where Donald Trump has said that he couldn't, the Trump administration's strategy is not to force Iran to the bargaining table, and that he couldn't care less if Iran signs an agreement that is worthless to them. He says that he enjoys the U.S.'s position at the moment, and he says that the U.S. has complete control of the Strait of Hormuz, a point which is, of course, debatable. And he says that Iran's economy is totally collapsing. Iran has admitted that economic sanctions started by the United States are biting, but it vows to continue resisting the United States, saying that it has resisted sanctions before. Now, all of this comes, of course, as those tit-for-tat strikes erupted, with U.S. CENTCOM saying that it had struck several IRGC targets in response to their attacks on shipping in the Strait of Hormuz, as well as attacks on American air bases in the Gulf.
1: European Commission Chief Ursula von der Leyen vowed on Wednesday to increase pressure on Russia, including with new sanctions, after an attempted drone attack at Leipzig-Halle Airport in Germany that she said showed Moscow's growing recklessness. Rachel Graham has more.
4: European Union members called for new sanctions against Russia on Wednesday. It came after Germany blamed Russia for an attempted drone attack at Leipzig-Halle Airport. Workers found a drone laden with explosives and a detonator at the airport in August. Russian President Vladimir Putin hit back at the claims while on a trip to Kyrgyzstan, telling reporters Germany had blamed the attack on Russia to divert public attention from domestic politics. But where is the evidence, he says? Well, they have planted the evidence. Leipzig-Halle is an important civilian freight and NATO logistics hub in eastern Germany. It's also a base for several giant Ukrainian Antonov AN-124 cargo planes. Meeting with NATO's Mark Rutte in Brussels, European Commission President Ursula von der Leyen denounced Russia's recklessness.
5: Had this attack succeeded, this would have resulted in enormous damage and possibly even loss of life. So I want to be very clear about what this was. This was an attack using military-grade material carried out by Russian operatives on European Union soil. We will not tolerate it.
4: Germany has blamed Moscow for the attack, characterizing it as part of hybrid warfare meant to intimidate and cause divisions in countries that have rallied around Ukraine after Russia's full-scale invasion in 2022. As the EU prepared its response, Germany was grappling with two new suspected sabotage cases within 24 hours. In the first, authorities were investigating vandalism at a substation in the western state of North Rhine-Westphalia that left power plant units off the grid. Also on Tuesday, devices carrying conductive material damaged power lines at one of the most critical high-voltage nodes in the eastern state of Brandenburg. NRW's interior minister said the work of foreign powers or left-wing extremists could not be ruled out.
1: Hong Kong pro-democracy activist Joshua Wong has pleaded guilty to conspiring to collude with foreign powers, a national security offence that carries a maximum sentence of life in prison. The 29-year-old appeared at the High Court in Hong Kong on Wednesday in what is his second prosecution under the Beijing-imposed national security law. He was already serving a sentence of more than 4 years for a separate national security conviction. Prosecutors say Wong sought to persuade foreign governments to impose sanctions on Hong Kong and China. Laura Westbrook reports from Hong Kong.
6: He appeared in court today wearing a navy blue shirt, his usual black-rimmed glasses, and when the charges were read out, he pled guilty to the charge of conspiracy to collude with foreign powers. Now, the prosecution has accused him of conspiring with the self-exiled activist Nathan Law of between July and November 2020 to request foreign powers to impose sanctions against Hong Kong and China. They say that he started doing this through interviews, meeting foreign politicians, and through social media posts before the national security law took effect in June 2020 and continued to do that afterwards.
1: Finally, the World Health Organization's Director General has held a high-level briefing with member states on the Ebola outbreak in the Democratic Republic of Congo, which has now become the second largest ever recorded, with more than 5,400 confirmed cases. Response efforts have been severely undermined by community resistance, with some residents in affected areas refusing to bring patients to health facilities, a legacy of corruption scandals during the COVID-19 pandemic. Chris Ochumringa has more from Kinshasa.
7: The DRC is a country that has been facing a lot of corruption scandals by political leaders. And during the COVID-19 pandemic, there was a lot of mismanagement of funding meant for the outbreak. And so some people in that area still believe that the government is using this Ebola outbreak to get funds from the international community. So they're saying the disease does not exist and they're not taking their patients to healthcare workers.
1: And that's The World for today.
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11: And the weather today, we started off with 10 degrees, going for that top of 32, no rain about, nice and sunny. Tomorrow we're going to start off with a little bit of fog and 11 degrees, going for a top of 32. And Sunday, 13 up to 35, look out there. Right now in Boona, we're sitting on 28.2 degrees.
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3: Do you like to start off each day on a bright note? 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Let me brighten your morning, eclectically. That says it all.

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1: 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When your birthday and anniversary message is read out, it will be included in the weekly draw each Friday morning. So phone 5463 1228 to register your birthday and anniversary call.

0: in here today.
1: Yeah, it's been busy. We've had lots of requests. So thank you to everyone who called up. Thank you to everyone out there who's tuned in and listened to us. We love it. And we'll definitely be back next week.
0: We sure will.
1: Yeah.
0: So what's our going out song this week?
1: Oh, we've got Adam Brand, Girls These Days.
0: Oh,
1: I think
0: yeah.
1: It sums us up pretty well, except for the first part where they're talking about bikini bods and stuff like that.
0: That's us. What are you talking about?
1: Okay, then.
0: We're on radio. They can't see
1: that's
0: us.
1: That's right. We've got bodies and faces for radio.
0: Okay, exactly. Oh, my goodness. False advertising.
1: Yeah, but yeah, so, yeah, I reckon that this song sums us up pretty well.
0: All right. Well, yeah. Then it's a goodbye from Jackie.
1: And a goodbye from Beck. Thanks, everyone. Have a great weekend. Stay cool.

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1: Hello there, I'm Sean Bindley. The number of Australians missing in Nepal has been revised down to 36. Nelson Scott reports from Kathmandu.
2: Two more Australians have been safely located in Nepal after a glacier collapse caused severe flooding along the Tibetan border. The pair's identities are currently unknown, but their discovery brings the number of missing Australians down from 38 to 36. The federal government says it remains concerned about the Australians still unaccounted for. A 15-person Australian disaster response team will touch down in Kathmandu today, bringing the number of our officials on the ground to 34. AFP victim identification specialists will also arrive here tomorrow to help collect DNA from the relatives of those missing. Nelson Scott, Kathmandu.
1: The opposition argues the government's new tax policies are punishing builders who are trying to relieve a national housing crisis. Economic experts and major banks told a parliamentary inquiry that recent budget tax changes are eroding developer margins, meaning fewer builds are getting off the ground. Shadow Treasurer Tim Wilson says the tax changes are choking off housing supply and making no difference at the entry level. The New South Wales Health Minister says proposed changes to private health insurance would make the state's bed block crisis worse. Federal Labor is considering a proposal to cut health insurance rebates for Australians over 65. Ryan Park says such a move would place additional pressure on public hospitals. H5 bird flu has been detected on Sydney's northern beaches. The local council says the first case of the disease has been identified in a greater crested tern at Warriewood. Additional cases have been detected in New South Wales at Port Kembla and near Coffs Harbour. In air health news, advocates are urging people to donate blood to support cancer treatments this World Leukemia Day. One in three donations are used by blood cancer patients, 17 times more than the amount used by trauma victims. Head of research, Bill Stavreski, says nearly all leukemia patients will need a transfusion during their treatments.
3: And in some cases, leukemia patients will need up to 36 bags of platelets per month.
1: NFL fever has hit Melbourne. The San Francisco 49ers have flown in on a double-decker Qantas jet, touching down at Tullamarine this morning, ahead of next week's blockbuster clash at the MCG, which will be the first ever regular season NFL game played in Australia. This Rams fan was on the flight, keen to get here early to check out Melbourne and be a part of the build-up.
4: I had some friends down here, people that I knew that I could stay with, and they managed to get us some tickets, and I couldn't pass up the opportunity. It's going to be crazy. It's going to be so much fun. Just have a good time and enjoy ourselves. I hear that Melbourne's the sports capital of Australia, so I couldn't pass up the opportunity to come see it.
1: The Rams arrived the day before Friday's historic game. And tributes are flying for Aussie conservationist Steve Irwin, 20 years on from his passing. The crocodile hunter was killed by a stingray on this day in 2006 while filming a documentary on the Great Barrier Reef. His former colleague, Ranger Stacey, says he's sorely missed.
5: Just hearing all of these little clips that are re-emerging, he was just funny. You know, the passion came through, but just you never knew what was going to come out of his mouth. You never knew what he was going to do. He was really awesome.
1: This is Air National News. Firstly to tennis, and it's good news for one Aussie at Flushing Meadows, as Air Sport's Paul Walsh reports.
6: Qualifier Dean Sweeney has provided one of the upsets of the tournament so far after defeating the 13th seed Lorenzo Musetti in four sets, 3-6, 6-1, 6-2, 6-2. The 25-year-old from Sydney breezed past the Italian after he dropped the first set to reach his first ever third round of a Grand Slam tournament.
7: The tennis journey is such a roller coaster. I'm so incredibly grateful to play in front of an awesome crowd and to soak up this moment, to win and to get a couple wins is awesome.
6: Also currently on court are Tristan Schoolcase and Alexei Popperin, who have both taken the first set in their matches, with Alex de Minaur to make his second appearance in the tournament later in the day. Paul Walsh for Air Sport.
1: Hawthorn have booked a home preliminary final after smashing Fremantle last night in Perth by 32 points. Hawks coach Sam Mitchell says he couldn't be prouder of his side.
8: Anyone watching it would say that looks like a final to me. The pressure from both teams, lots of mistakes, lots of fumbles, lots of fantastic pieces of play, but just so proud of the boys to play so consistently for so long. And we knew it would take every minute of the game to be able to put them away.
1: And Sydney have left out Joel Amati for tomorrow's qualifying final against Brisbane. Lions co-captain Hugh McCluggage returns. In rugby league, New Maroons coach Darius Boyd will turn to Queensland legends for advice on how to beat the Blues. After being appointed Billy Slater's successor, the former Maroons star says his long-time mentor Wayne Bennett can definitely expect a call. Australian Independent Radio News.
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10: Rightio, this week's weather for Boona is Friday, sunny, warm, dry, 15 to 32. Saturday, sunny, warm, 14 to 33. Sunday, sunny, warm, 16 to 34. Yay. Monday, morning clouds, warm, 12 to 30. Tuesday, mostly sunny, mild, 13 to 26. Wednesday, mostly sunny, warm, dry, 12 to 28. And Thursday, morning clouds, cool, 11 to 16. Summer's on its way.
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10: Good afternoon, only just. I'm Shane and welcome to Make It Pop. So hopefully we'll have a good time today. We'll rip out a few hits and see what we can find, a few weird ones and strange ones and things I usually dig up. So yes, I just want to give a shout out to my big sister. She listens to my program every week, or usually, I think, if she's in the house. So, and she's having a few health challenges of herself. So just want to say to big sister, we're praying for you and we're always thinking about you, big sister. Okay, now for the gushy stuff, and let's get into it. It is 9 past 12 and you are on RIM FM 100.1.

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All birthdays and anniversary calls will be done once a day at 7:30 during the breakfast shows. When your birthday and anniversary message is read out, it will be included in the weekly draw each Friday morning. So phone 5463 1228 to register your birthday and anniversary call.

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Rightio, it's Boona Drop-In Centre time. The Boona Community Drop-In Centre was started by NDIS providers Cherie's Country Care. It was originally for NDIS participants to have social activities, but has become a place where people can come to for a helping hand when life is tough, some company and a little bit of fun. The centre currently offers a community pantry for people that need some extra food support, access to clean shower facilities for anybody who needs it. Also, there are activities every Wednesday, followed by a barbecue for a gold coin donation, and they welcome one and all. The drop-in centre also works in conjunction with Harvest Point Church, Salvation Army, Sanitarium, all that lovely cereal, and Defenders of Hope. They are working hard to expand their kitchen and shower facilities so that they can offer more help to the community in the future. I think they've just stuck in a new oven for the kitchen, so more food for everyone. Woo! So whether you're looking for support or just want to connect with others in the community, you're most welcome to drop in. The invite is in the name. Okay, they are located at 13 Alfred Street, Boona. They are right next to the showgrounds and in the old squash courts. So they gave it a bit of a spruce up. So you can contact them on 0482 628 414. I'll say it one more time in case you're juggling your pencil. 0482 628 414.

Do you enjoy a little bit of golf with your son baking? Well then, get down to Moona Golf Club right now while the sun's out. Okay, on Monday to Friday. So I'm getting all excited. All this talk about golf. Monday to Friday, there's our lunch service from 11 a.m. to 1 p.m. and Friday there's dinner service from 6 p.m. to 8 p.m. It's family and kid friendly, so bring the whole lot along. There's private event hire, best views in the scenic rim, and plenty of parking. So you can find them at 99 Bruckner Hill Road, Dugandan. So on the flat there. I'll give the phone number is 5463 1470. It's 5463 1470. And Moona Golf Club are proud sponsors of Room FM 100.1.

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1: Hello there, I'm Sean Bindley. A further 23 Australian officials and disaster response specialists are being deployed to aid operations in Nepal. Victim identification specialists from the AFP land tomorrow, while a team equipped with search drones touches down today. New South Wales firefighters are amongst those being deployed. Commissioner Jeremy Futrell says they're ready and honoured to be able to help.
2: The crew have deployed on other exercise missions before, so they've got the experience of it. None of them had worked in Nepal previously, so that's all a bit of an unknown to them.
1: Two more Australians missing in the disaster have now made contact, with the total unaccounted for revised down to 36. The Vice President of the United States is defending the country's presence in the Middle East, claiming they've stabilised global oil markets. America is being accused of war crimes after reports civilians were killed in retaliatory strikes to Iranian fire. This week, Tehran launched attacks on two oil supertankers passing through the shipping strait of Hormuz. Despite the conflict, J.D. Vance argues Iran's control in the Gulf is weakening.
3: If you go back 3 months ago, how much oil and gas was coming out of the strait under Iranian threats? It was virtually nothing. Now it's almost back to where it was before the conflict even started. My advice to the Iranians is stop acting like crazy people and stop shooting at commercial shipping.
1: The federal government has banned international students from enrolling in a popular postgraduate course over visa abuse concerns. Chelsea Bowden explains.
4: International enrolments and transfers into the Graduate Diploma of Management have skyrocketed in recent years, raising concerns it was being used by students to switch courses and prolong their stay in Australia. Providers will now be prohibited from recruiting more international students into the course. It follows consistently low completion rates for overseas students. This is the first time the government has invoked its new course cancellation powers, designed to crack down on student visa abuse. Chelsea Bowden reporting.
1: The Victorian Premier is out in Geelong today promising more money for the state's roads. The $1 billion in savings found through a review of the suburban rail loop has already been diverted, with Ben Carroll pumping the cash into road upgrades in must-win electorates ahead of November's election. He announced this morning, if elected, he'll commit $237 million to deliver the first stage of the Bellarine Link. The heads of school sectors in New South Wales will take part in an urgent roundtable after a recent spate of sexual assaults. Jefferson Shaw reports.
5: Three students from Scots College are accused of sexually assaulting a teenage girl at Bondi Junction in July, while two St Gregory's College students and another boy allegedly raped a 17-year-old girl last month. The state's Education Minister Prukar says today's roundtable is aimed at developing healthier identities in boys to create empathy and respect. It'll bring together public, private and Catholic school leaders, as well as the Women's Safety Commissioner. Jefferson Shaw, State Parliament.
1: And military jets will soar through the skies above Brisbane as part of tomorrow night's Riverfire display. Flyovers will commence just before 5 p.m. on Saturday, giving spectators a chance to see a 128-ton military cargo jet fly low through the CBD skyscrapers. Flight Officer Chris says preparation ahead of the show is key.
6: Yesterday, you would have noticed our first fly past is quite high. That's our survey flight before we go down low and actually do the display that we'll be doing tomorrow.
1: This is Air National News. Firstly to rugby league, and Maroon star Pat Carrigan says he's confident Darius Boyd can deliver in the Origin hot seat for Queensland. The former Broncos teammates will link up in Maroon as player and coach next year, after Boyd was unveiled as Billy Slater's successor. Carrigan says he is the man for the job.
7: And obviously I came to the Broncos and Darves was a skipper, and made if his coaching work ethics anything like it was as a player, made Queensland in really good hands. So, super excited for him, and he'll do that role very proud. And yeah, if I had the opportunity to play for him next year, I'd definitely relish that.
1: In AFL, Fremantle have stumbled at their first finals hurdle, going down to Hawthorn at home last night. Dane Metham reports.
8: The Hawks came to play and stunned the minor premiers in front of a packed home crowd. Nick Watson, Jack Gunson and Dylan Moore were electric up forward, booting two goals each, while James Sicily stood tall down back, taking 10 marks and helping hold Fremantle's key forwards to just one goal between them. The Hawks running out 32-point winners 72-40 to book a spot in a preliminary final. The Dockers will return next week to face either the Cats or Blues, with defender Brandon Walker in doubt after suffering an ankle injury. Dame FM, Perth.
1: And Wallabies coach Les Kiss has made 14 changes to his test side for Sunday's clash with Argentina. Queenslander Harry Wilson returns as skipper, while Kalani Thomas is one of seven Reds named on the bench. Australian Independent Radio News.
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10: Okay, this week's weather for Boona is Friday, sunny, warm, dry, 15 to 32. Saturday, sunny, warm, 14 to 33. Sunday, sunny, warm, 16 to 34. Monday, morning clouds, warm, 12 to 30. Tuesday, mostly sunny, mild, 13 to 26. Wednesday, mostly sunny, warm, dry, 12 to 28. And Thursday, morning clouds, 11 to 16. Oh, look forward to that day.
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Radio coming up in the next hour ish. We've got we've got some twins that aren't really twins. We've got the youngest member of the Spice Girls, and we've also got Ashley Simpson, and she's gone a bit bananas. So we'll see what happens there. Radio, it is 8 minutes past one, or nine, depends on which clock I look at. And we're ploughing on into the afternoon, and you're on RIM FM 100.1.

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Line dancers welcome. Inquiries? 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

Right, everyone, that's my lot again for this week. I'm off home now to start sweating and to pray for rain, unusual, like all good farmers do. We'll see what we can dig up next week and how much I can confuse you with some of the weird stuff I can find wherever I get it from. And anyway, Bex here, she's coming up the flip side next. She's got her leopard skin pants on, so she's ready to pounce on the radio and go for it. She's mumming, filling up on the coffee, so she's going to be buzzed. It's going to be a heck of a show. So hang on to your hats and mumming, strap yourself in. It's going to be wild. Anyway, until next week. It's only one more thing to say. Good night, Australia.

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2: I'm Mark Dransfield. The relatives of Australians missing in the Nepal floods are urging tech companies to release phone location data to help find their loved ones. Nelson Scott reports from Kathmandu.
3: The number of missing Australians is down by two, now standing at 36. The federal government says it's working around the clock to locate them. Relatives are calling for tech companies to release phone data to help in the search. This woman has told Reuters legal restrictions shouldn't apply given the circumstances.
4: I don't think that any of those people are really going to care if we see their data.
3: In affected areas, hygiene remains a key concern, with over 20,000 children believed to be without clean drinking water. UNICEF Sharina and Amanda says there's a growing risk of disease.
5: The sanitation situation, in such crowded areas could be an issue.
3: An Australian disaster response team will arrive here today. Nelson Scott, Kathmandu.
2: The federal government's being urged to listen to concerns about proposed changes to private healthcare rebates. State and federal health ministers are meeting today to discuss the matter. It's feared changes to rebates for over 65s could see tens of thousands cancel or modify their cover, heaping more pressure on already strained hospitals. Council on the Ageing Chief Executive Patricia Sparrow says that's exactly what their members raised when surveyed about the changes.
6: They said they were worried about that if they dropped or downgraded their private health insurance, which many of them feel they will need to do if the rebate goes, that it will actually put more pressure on our already stretched public hospital system.
2: A man's fronting court today, accused of deliberately starting a house fire in Perth's southern suburbs while a woman was inside the house. Madeline Cross reports.
7: Arson squad detectives have charged the 38-year-old after he allegedly set fire to a unit on Endeavour Street in Port Kennedy on Monday. A woman in her 40s who was inside the home suffered serious burns and was rushed to hospital. The man from Rockingham is facing two charges, including attempting to unlawfully kill and criminal damage by fire. He'll appear in Rockingham Magistrates Court today. Madeline Cross, Perth.
2: NFL fans have greeted the San Francisco 49ers as they arrived at Melbourne Airport this morning ahead of next week's blockbuster at the MCG. Sean Bindley reports.
8: The team's flown in on a double-decker Qantas jet a week before Melbourne hosts the first ever regular season NFL game in Australia. The LA Rams will arrive the day before the historic clash. These American fans have flown in just to be part of the action and soak up the atmosphere.
9: I'm just so excited, you know, get myself settled in, get all that excitement down before the game starts, because I'm going to be ready.
10: The players give it their all every time, especially when they're coming to a country that doesn't regularly have that particular type of sport. They want to put on a good show for potential new fans.
2: ASIC is examining whether consultancy firm KPMG misled the financial regulator in documents lodged last year. KPMG's been under investigation after admitting some of its staff accessed confidential information from corporate clients to win business. A report by the firm is now under investigation, including the statement that there were no whistleblower complaints related to audit quality. Checking the Aussie share market, the All Ords is trading up 1 point at 91.99. One Australian dollar is buying 72.12 US cents. This is Air National News. First to AFL, and tonight the Cats take on Carlton in an elimination final. Max Holmes and Mark Blitzarves return for Geelong. Meantime, Sydney and Brisbane have each made just one change for tomorrow's qualifying final at the SCG. Sarah Patterson reports.
11: Ty Gallop is the unlucky Lion to have to make way as All-Australian midfielder Hugh McCluggage returns to the Brisbane lineup. For the Swans, Hayden McLean replaces Will Green. And then in tomorrow night's knockout final between the Crows and the Western Bulldogs, Callum Archie returns for the injured Zach Taylor, while Will Lewis steps up for the Dogs in the absence of Matt Kennedy, who will miss the game due to concussion protocols. Sarah Patterson, S Sport.
2: Jai Arrow will take to Allianz Stadium tonight for his 100th NRL game for the Rabbitohs when they meet the Roosters. Arrow will wear jersey number 23 for the opening whistle before being replaced by Cody Walker. Souths coach Wayne Bennett says none of his players want to miss the moment.
12: Well, my players wanted to play because they wanted to be in a moment with Jai, and they respect him so much, and they just thought if they didn't put him on the field, we'd be showing a bit of a lack of respect for him, and that's not the case.
2: Also tonight, Gold Coast clash with the Dolphins. And in tennis, Alex de Minaur has suffered a disappointing straight sets exit in the second round of the US Open, bowing out to Botik von der Zandschulp. Australian Independent Radio News.

Good afternoon. Happy Friday. It's me, Beck, and you are now on the flip side. It is 2:28 in the afternoon. You just heard Grover with Heavy Past. Before that, you heard Kicking Harold with Nasty Habits. And on top of that was Hog, You and Me, a little love song there to start off our playlist. What do I have in this playlist, you might be wondering? Well, I'll tell you. We have some Def Leppard, some Social Distortion, Goldfinger, a couple tunes from Amy Shark, the band Hog. We have the band Kicking Harold and the DMAs. We also have a Black Sabbath and Queen mashup in there as well. And as well, you know, there's so much more. There's so much more. I get to play 30 songs approximately while I'm here. So let's get into it. The number to phone in and request a song to be played is

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That number again, 5463 1155. 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

0: Hello. That was Loud Lucy with Ticking. And then before that, you heard Def Leppard with You Rock Me. And up the top was LaRue with Uptight Downtown. Coming up, we have Amy Shark and Michelle Branch, as well as the DMAs.
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0: 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The time is currently 2:53 in the afternoon, almost time for the news. The track you just heard was called Heaton Park, that's H-E-A-T-I-N apostrophe Park, by the DMAs. Before that, you heard Michelle Branch with Everywhere. Wow, that brought me back to high school. And before that, you had Amy Shark with Child of Divorce. Coming up, we have Peking Duck with Can't Fit In, featuring Killer Mike, Nate Husser, and King Starlight, I think is what his name is. King, yes, King Starlight. We have Mr. Moringa with Burning Rubber, and that mashup of Black Sabbath and Queen, and it's called Rockanoid. You're on the flip side with Beck on Rim FM 100.1. I hope you're enjoying this afternoon show.
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1: I'm Mark Dransfield. The Australian Medical Association has slammed the opposition's plans for a lower tax on cigarettes, claiming it'll lead to more smokers. Doctors, however, are still divided, with some believing gangland crime fuelled by an underground tobacco industry is an issue that needs to be solved first. Medical expert Dr. Nick Coatsworth says the unregulated products are too cheap.
2: You have to bring people back to legal cigarettes. Australians can access cigarettes at $10 to $15 a packet at the moment. We need to bring them back into the legal market where all our tobacco control measures rest.
1: Two more Australians have been confirmed safe amid Nepal's flooding disaster after they were able to make contact. The number of Aussies unaccounted for has now been revised down from 38 to 36. A specialist team, including some equipped with drones, is due to touch down in the country today. A Brisbane man will reappear in court today following a four-year investigation into the illegal supply of gel blasters. Georgina Winter reports.
3: The investigation began in 2022 when federal police conducted a search warrant at a home in Canberra where they found a parcel from Queensland containing gel blasters and firearm parts. Last year, police continued their probe, searching several businesses in Brisbane and Toowoomba suspected of being involved in the supply. During the raids, officers discovered computers containing transactions linked to the purchase and distribution of the firearms. A 38-year-old man from Heathwood was charged with two counts of sending a firearm across state borders, an offence carrying a maximum penalty of 10 years behind bars. Georgina Winter, Brisbane.
1: Sydney has recorded its first case of the deadly H5 bird flu. Dusty Fitzpatrick has details.
4: The virus has been detected in a greater crested tern found on the northern beaches. The bird was discovered at Warriewood a week ago, with testing now confirming it has the H5 strain. Two other cases of the virus have been confirmed, one at Port Kembla and one near Coffs Harbour. There have been a total of 468 bird flu events in Australia since the outbreak began earlier this year. The state government says backyard chicken and bird owners should take steps to protect their animals. Dusty Fitzpatrick, Sydney.
1: Overseas now, and the American feminist writer and activist Gloria Steinem, who helped shape the modern feminist movement, has died aged 92. The BBC's Nomia Iqbal reports.
5: With her aviator sunglasses, long blonde streaked hair and New York accent, Gloria Steinem stood out as a symbol for the fight for women's rights. But before she became a feminist icon, she was a journalist, getting her big break in 1963 when she went undercover as a Playboy Bunny cocktail waitress. Her expose revealed the low pay, sexual harassment and humiliating conditions behind Hugh Hefner's empire. Gloria Steinem said her own feminist awakening came in 1969 when she covered a hearing of young women describing their experiences of illegal abortion.
1: 11,000 Hyundai Tucson models are being recalled due to a software issue. The dashboard and heads-up display in the vehicles may fail to show the vehicle's speed and fuel levels. Affected models were built between 2023 and this year. This is Air National News. First to tennis, and day five at Flushing Meadows has been one of upsets, as Air Sports' Paul Walsh reports.
6: Seeds 3, 6 and 13 in the men's tour have all been eliminated, with two Australians being involved in two of those results. Botik van der Sonskop caused a major upset by defeating Australia's Alex de Minaur in straight sets 6-4, 7-5, 6-2, with the Demon never really in the match, while the veteran Karen Khachanov was too good for the third seed Felix Aliassim in four sets 6-7, 6-3, 6-2, 6-2. However, the good news for the Aussies was the victory to the qualifier Dane Sweeney, who was too good for the Italian Lorenzo Musetti, defeating the 13th seed in four sets 3-6, 6-1, 6-2, 6-2, and recording his best ever result at a slam.
7: Tennis journey is such a roller coaster. I'm so incredibly grateful to play in front of an awesome crowd and to soak up this moment and to win and to get a couple wins is awesome.
6: Paul Walsh for Air Sport.
1: Turning to NRL, and Gold Coast will farewell their all-time leading try scorer in tonight's clash with the Dolphins. Star winger Phil Sami is to play his final game for the Titans before joining the Dragons. Also this evening, it's the Rabbitohs versus the Roosters. And in AFL, the Cats have dropped Sam De Koning, while Max Holmes and Mark Blitzarves return to the side for the elimination final against Carlton. The Blues will be without injured pair Nick Haynes and Will Hayward. Australian Independent Radio News.
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9: 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I am Beck, and I'm here to tell you all the four-day weather forecast for RIM FM 100.1. So today, for Friday, dry, warm, and sunny, with a high of 32 degrees. Tomorrow for Saturday, warm and sunny, a low of 14, a high of 33 degrees. On Sunday, warm and sunny again, a low of 16 and a high of 34. And finally for Monday, warm with morning clouds, a low of 12 and a high of 30. I wish I could tell you there was rain on the way, but I don't see it, everyone. Keep your fingers crossed, though. Maybe a miracle will happen. That is all for the weather.
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9: Alrighty, party people. Before the news, you heard Mr. Moringa with Burning Rubber. And before that, Peking Duck with Can't Fit In, featuring Killer Mike, Nate Husser, and King Starlight. Coming up is the Black Sabbath and Queen mashup, made by Bill McClintock, that mad genius that he is, and it's called Rockanoid. So I'm thinking, if I remember correctly, it's Queen's We Will Rock You and Black Sabbath's Paranoid together, okay? So check this track out by Bill McClintock.

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Boona Fruit Supply is the sponsor of Room FM 100.1. The time is 3:18 in the afternoon. We had a little bit of Social Distortion there with their track Born to Kill, one of my top three favorite songs this week. The next one is playing next, the second one is playing next, and the third one is right at the end of this playlist. Before Social Distortion, Born to Kill, you had Goldfinger with Nothing to Prove. And before that, we had Bill McClintock with his mashup of Black Sabbath and Queen called Rockanoid. Coming up is Hog with Not Perfect. After that, we've got some Temper Trap. And we also have Sixpence None the Richer covering Crowded House. Crowded House's track, Don't Dream It's Over. That's coming up in a little while as well. Here is Hog with Not Perfect, my second favorite song this week.

Sixpence None the Richer there with Don't Dream It's Over, covering Crowded House, of course. Before that, The Temper Trap with their track Lucky Dimes. And on the top there was Hog with Not Perfect. I love that one. Did you know that you can stream rimfm.org? I mean, stream RimFM. Just go to rimfm.org and it will take you to our website if you are stuck behind a screen like me at a desk. Or if you're someone who's up and about and on the go, just download the Community Radio Plus app. We are on that app there. You can take us with you wherever you go on your day. Community membership.

0: appreciated. Now, coming up next in this playlist is Psycho covering the Pointer Sisters' Jump for My Love. We have some Goldfinger with their track Anxiety, and Beck, B-E-C-K, with their track Lord Only Knows. The time is currently 3:31 in the afternoon.
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0: 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You are on the Flip Side with Beck on Room FM 100.1. The time is currently 3:42 in the afternoon. You just heard Beck with Lord Only Knows. Before that, Goldfinger with their track Anxiety. And before that, Psycho with Jump for My Love. She was covering the Pointer Sisters there. Coming up is some Amy Shark. We have some more. We have some Def Leppard with Take What You Want. And another track by Social Distortion called No Way Out.
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0: That was Social Distortion there with No Way Out. Before that, you heard Def Leppard with their track Take What You Want. And on top of that was Amy Shark, It's Kinda Hot. The time is currently 3:54 in the afternoon, almost time for the 4 o'clock news. Until then, we have China Drum with Take It Back. And Toby Mac with Lose My Soul, the Shock remix. You're on the Flip Side with Beck on RIM FM 100.1.
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these material things get in my way, y'all. I'm trying to get somewhere. 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
1: I'm Mark Dransfield. The federal government's rejecting modelling that shows a cut to a private health rebate for older Australians will substantially increase pressure on public hospitals. A meeting of health ministers today has put the case to the government that the change could increase pressure on hospitals already struggling to deal with bed block. Health insurers say as many as 62,000 older Australians may end their insurance. Health Minister Mark Butler says the actual figure is likely much lower.
2: Government modelling from the department indicates that maybe 44,000 people will leave health insurance at a time where health insurance membership will continue to climb. The University of Melbourne, so not the government, not the industry, has indicated that that's a high point.
1: Two more Australians have been confirmed safe amid Nepal's flooding disaster after they were able to make contact. The number of Aussies unaccounted for has now been revised down from 38 to 36. A specialist team, including some equipped with drones, is due to touch down in the country today. The Queensland Health Minister says no patients missed out on care after the state's ambulance service encountered issues with a planned systems upgrade yesterday. 000 call takers were reportedly filing jobs by hand for a period of time, but the emergency line remained fully accessible. Tim Nichols says he's been briefed by the ambulance commissioner, adamant all 000 calls were answered and all ambulances were dispatched.
3: All those who needed care in the community received that care. There are a number of mistruths. I want to make it abundantly clear. Call 000, your call will be answered, an ambulance will be dispatched. The new system has been up and operating overnight and has gone live today and is operating under full load at the moment, and we're not experiencing any delays that I'm aware of.
1: Two men have been charged after police seized a large haul of steroids, cash and illicit drugs in raids targeting alleged trafficking on Melbourne construction sites. Task Force Hawke detectives searched properties, arresting a 35-year-old CFMEU delegate, a 32-year-old man and a 27-year-old woman. Police allege the group imported drugs and steroids through the mail and sold them across construction sites. A 21-year-old man's due in a Sydney court next month after allegedly attempting to smuggle 163 native lizards out of the country. EPA investigators allege the Chinese national concealed dozens of parcels bound for Hong Kong. Inside were skinks, blue tongues and shingleback lizards. Tributes have been flowing for Steve Irwin to mark the 20th anniversary of his death. Chloe Affleck reports.
4: Fondly known as the Crocodile Hunter, Steve Irwin is being remembered for his work as a passionate wildlife warrior and conservationist who was loved by all. The 44-year-old was fatally barbed by a stingray in 2006 while filming a documentary in waters off far north Queensland, leaving behind his wife Terry and two children, Bindi and Robert. Bindi, commemorating the anniversary online with a heartfelt post, saying their family had lost their superhero and that his legacy is love. Former colleague Ranger Stacey says working with Steve was exhilarating.
5: He was just funny. You know, the passion came through, but just you never knew what was going to come out of his mouth.
4: His trademark car keys, infectious passion and catchphrase crikey, his lasting legacy on the world stage.
1: Chloe Affleck reporting. This is Air National News. A mixed day for the Australians in the second round of the US Open. Alex de Minaur has bowed out with a loss to Botik van der Zandschulp, along with Alexei Popirin and Tristan Schoolkate. Dane Sweeney pulled off the biggest win of his career, upsetting 13th seed Lorenzo Musetti.
6: Really happy with obviously winning, but I think more so how I stayed really composed and just really trusted myself in the big moments. I think that's the best thing.
1: Turning to AFL, and Fremantle will face the winner of tonight's elimination final between Geelong and Carlton after Hawthorn secured a heavy away win in Perth last night. Hawks coach Sam Mitchell is not looking too far ahead.
7: I'd love to have all my ducks in a row on what I'm thinking for the next step, but by design the finals are unknown, aren't they? So we don't know who we'll be playing, we don't know what day we'll be playing. The only thing we know is that there's still two wins to go. Right now I'm not hugely thinking about that, I'm just enjoying what we've done. You know, play this game and coach this game to get to preliminary finals, so we've got bigger games in front of us.
1: Round 27 of the NRL has begun with the Broncos defeating the Bulldogs 34-20. The Dolphins will rest Cody Nikurima and Kulikefu Finafuyaki against the Titans tonight. And Jessica Fox has won gold in K1 at the Canoe Slalom World Cup meet in Paris. At the same venue, she won Olympic gold 2 years ago. Sister Noemi finished fifth. Australian Independent Radio News.
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9: 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It's Beck here with the four-day weather forecast for Room FM 100.1. Today for Friday, dry, warm and sunny with a high of 32 degrees. Tomorrow for Saturday, warm and sunny, a low of 14 and a high of 33 degrees. On Sunday, warm and sunny again with a low of 16 and a high of 34. Finally for Monday, warm with morning clouds, a low of 12, a high of 30, and the current temperature here in Boona is sitting around 30 degrees Celsius. That is all for the weather.
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Sounded like that song was breaking apart at the end, didn't it? That was Emma Louise with Holy Holy. And before that, a voice I miss hearing a lot, Dolores O'Riordan with her track The Journey. If you don't know who she is, she was the lead singer from the band The Cranberries. Coming up, we have Mr. Moringa with Safety First and Coca Body by Frenna. 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It is currently 4:19 in the afternoon.

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1: It's currently 4:25 in the afternoon. The track you heard just before that little message there was Frenna, that's F-R-E-N-N-A, with Coca Body. And before that, you heard Mr. Moranga with Safety First. Before I play this last track, which is my third favourite song for this week, I want to say thank you for joining me, and I hope that you enjoyed this Friday's playlist. It was pretty fun for me, anyway. I hope it was fun for you. Stay cool this weekend, okay? Stay hydrated, look out for yourself, look out for the elderly and the very young and the animals, because they are most susceptible to heat stroke and being dehydrated. Have fun, stay safe, and until next week, guys, I will catch you all on the flip side. This last track is a cover of the Chris Isaak song Wicked Game. It is performed by a band called His Infernal Majesty, and that is abbreviated and more widely known as HIM. So here is HIM with Wicked Game.

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Yeah, the grass would start growing.

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2: I'm Mark Dransfield. Two people have been rescued from a hydropower tunnel in Nepal more than a week after flash flooding devastated the Nepal-China border zone. The Ministry of Energy has told the BBC other voices have been heard in the tunnel and at least 42 people could be rescued. Meantime, the relatives of Australians missing in the floods are urging tech companies to release phone location data to help find their loved ones. Nelson Scott reports from Kathmandu.
3: The number of missing Australians is down by two, now standing at 36. The federal government says it's working around the clock to locate them. Relatives are calling for tech companies to release phone data to help in the search. This woman has told Reuters legal restrictions shouldn't apply given the circumstances.
4: I don't think that any of those people are really going to care if we see their data.
3: In affected areas, hygiene remains a key concern, with over 20,000 children believed to be without clean drinking water. UNICEF's Sharina Namanda says there's a growing risk of disease.
5: The sanitation situation, in such crowded areas could be an issue.
3: An Australian disaster response team will arrive here today. Nelson Scott, Kathmandu.
2: The federal government's banned international students from enrolling in a popular postgraduate course over visa abuse concerns. More from Lee Harrison.
6: International enrolments and transfers into the Graduate Diploma of Management have skyrocketed in recent years, raising concerns it was being used by students to switch courses and prolong their stay in Australia. Providers will now be prohibited from recruiting more international students. It follows consistently low completion rates for overseas students, as well as high rates of students transferring or not starting once enrolled. It's the first time the government's invoked its new course cancellation powers designed to crack down on student visa abuse. Lee Harrison, Air News.
2: A Melbourne man will spend at least 4 years behind bars, convicted of possessing a slave and depriving the woman of basic human rights. Federal police arrested the 47-year-old man in late 2022 after the woman presented to an emergency department with significant injuries. He's been handed a maximum sentence of 6 years in prison. 11,000 Hyundai Tucson models are being recalled due to a software issue. The dashboard and heads-up display in the vehicles may fail to show the vehicle's speed and fuel levels. Affected models were built between 2023 and this year. Australian women are taking up golf at nearly double the rate of men, according to new research. Sarah Patterson reports.
7: Historically, golf has been a pastime largely frequented by men and a sport which takes hours to play. But women, distracted by the busy side of life, are increasingly finding golf a safe space in which they can stay focused on what is directly in front of them. Golf Australia estimates that around 60% of the people who've started playing golf in the past 2 years were women. Driving ranges and simulators have also become popular among women, who make up around 50% of users, with an average age of 38.
2: Sarah Patterson with that report. This is Air National News. Nerves are still high in Lions camp heading into tomorrow night's qualifying final against the Sydney Swans, despite being back-to-back premiers. Defender Dane Zorko says Sydney have been a resilient side in the wake of the Melbourne hotel scandal. He says the opponents look more determined than ever.
8: And they want to go deep in this final series, and having that superpower that your team comes together like that and you're playing for one another is a really dangerous thing to have. So we're fully aware of that. If you go through their list, it's still a pretty handy list. I mean, you've got all Australians littered through that side still.
2: Jai Arrow will take to Allianz Stadium tonight for his 100th NRL game for the Rabbitohs when they meet the Roosters. Arrow will wear jersey number 23 for the opening whistle before being replaced by Cody Walker. Souths coach Wayne Bennett says none of his players want to miss the moment.
9: All my players wanted to play because they wanted to be in a moment with Jai, and they respect him so much, and they just thought if we didn't put him on the field, we'd be showing a bit of a lack of respect for him. That's not the case.
2: Turning to tennis, and Alex de Minaur has suffered a disappointing straight sets exit in the second round of the US Open, bowing out to Botik van der Zandschulp. And Wallabies coach Les Kiss has named 11 Reds in his matchday squad to tackle Argentina on Sunday. Skipper Harry Wilson makes his return at number 8. Tom Hooper has been ruled out with injury. Australian Independent Radio News.

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1: Airsport Australia, Second Division, I'm Mark Dransfield. First to tennis, and day five at Flushing Meadows has been one of upsets, as Airsport's Paul Walsh reports.
2: Seeds 3, 6 and 13 in the men's tour have all been eliminated, with two Australians being involved in two of those results. Botik van der Sonskop caused a major upset by defeating Australia's Alex Demonar in straight sets 6-4, 7-5, 6-2, with the

0: We've done, you know, play this game and coach this game to get to preliminary finals. So we've got bigger games in front of us.
1: Fremantle will face the winner of tonight's elimination final between Carlton and Geelong. The Cats have dropped Sam De Koning, while Max Holmes and Mark Blitzarves return to the side. The Blues will be without injured pair Nick Haynes and Will Hayward. Sydney and Brisbane have each made just one change for tomorrow's AFL qualifying final at the SCG. Sarah Patterson reports.
2: Ty Gallop is the unlucky Lion to have to make way as All-Australian midfielder Hugh McCluggage returns to the Brisbane lineup. For the Swans, Hayden McLean replaces Will Green. And then in tomorrow night's knockout final between the Crows and the Western Bulldogs, Callum Archie returns for the injured Zach Taylor, while Will Lewis steps up for the Dogs in the absence of Matt Kennedy, who will miss the game due to concussion protocols. Sarah Patterson, S-Sport.
1: Jai Arrow will take to Allianz Stadium tonight for his 100th NRL game for the Rabbitohs when they meet the Roosters. Arrow will wear jersey number 23 for the opening whistle before being replaced by Cody Walker. Souths coach Wayne Bennett says none of his players want to miss the moment.
3: All my players wanted to play because they wanted to be in a moment with Jai, and they respect him so much, and they just thought if they didn't, we didn't put him on the field, we'd be showing a bit of a lack of respect for him. That's not the case.
1: Meantime, Gold Coast will farewell their all-time leading try scorer in tonight's clash with the Dolphins. Star winger Phil Sami will play his final game for the Titans before joining the Dragons. The Opals begin their Women's Basketball World Cup campaign tonight against Puerto Rico. Ezzie Magbegor to captain the Australian team for the first time. Jessica Fox has won gold in K1 at the Canoe Slalom World Cup meet in Paris. At the same venue, she won Olympic gold 2 years ago. Sister Noemi finished fifth. And NFL fans have greeted the San Francisco 49ers as they arrived at Melbourne Airport this morning ahead of next week's blockbuster at the MCG. Sean Bindley reports.
4: The team's flown in on a double-decker Qantas jet a week before Melbourne hosts the first ever regular season NFL game in Australia. The LA Rams will arrive the day before the historic clash. These American fans have flown in just to be part of the action and soak up the atmosphere.
5: I'm just so excited, you know, get myself settled in, get all that excitement down before the game starts, because I'm going to be ready.
6: The players give it their all every time, especially when they're coming to a country that doesn't regularly have that particular type of sport. They want to put on a good show for potential new fans.
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2: Hello there, I'm Terry Daniel. The Prime Minister has spoken with his Nepalese counterpart as 36 Australians are still missing following devastating floods. Nelson Scott reports from Kathmandu.
3: Anthony Albanese has held a phone call with Belendra Shah where he expressed his condolences to all those affected by catastrophic mudslides. Mr Albanese thanked local authorities for searching the last known locations of missing Australians while highlighting Australia's large Nepali diaspora. 36 Australians remain unaccounted for, down from 38. Australian specialist drone operators will touch down here today, while AFP victim identification experts are expected tomorrow. The federal government has committed $11 million in aid and says it stands ready to provide additional support. Nelson Scott, Kathmandu.
2: Victorian Labor appears to be canvassing a $40 weekly cap on road tolls in an attempt to outbid the coalition's state election pledge to cash-strapped motorists and tradies. The policy appears to have been leaked in a campaign video. Political strategist and campaign expert Toby Ralph says it does appear to be a major communication glitch.
4: If it's a choice between a conspiracy and a cock-up, it's always a cock-up. Jess Wilson announces a toll cap, Labor copies it and knocks $10 off it. It's like reverse eBay.
2: The H5 bird flu has officially arrived in Sydney. Mark Dransfield reports.
5: The city's first case was confirmed in a seabird found on the northern beaches. It's one of three new events in the state, with cases detected at Port Kembla and near Coffs Harbour. BirdLife's Sean Dooley says it's important to limit the disease spreading, likening it to a bushfire.
6: We're getting a couple of embers landing, and so far we've been able to snuff those embers out, so there's no chain of infection beyond that. But if there's one or two birds, there's probably more out there that have picked up the virus and might be coming in sick or even washing in dead.
2: Adelaide's Royal Agricultural Show gets underway this weekend. The exhibition will not feature any avian exhibits to limit the spread in South Australia. Supporting dads and father figures is being flagged as a potential way of improving respectful relationships for young boys. A roundtable discussion has been held focused on reducing sexual violence amongst teenagers. Changes to social media algorithms and legislating against strangulation pornography are among options being discussed. Federal Social Services Minister Tanya Plibersek says the most influential relationships for young people are still the adults around them.
7: The real world influences that they show, the respectful way they talk to a boy's mother, the respectful way they deal day to day with the women in their lives, that is an incredibly powerful influence.
2: Tributes have been flowing for Steve Irwin to mark the 20th anniversary of his death. Chloe Affleck reports.
8: Fondly known as the Crocodile Hunter, Steve Irwin is being remembered for his work as a passionate wildlife warrior and conservationist who was loved by all. The 44-year-old was fatally barbed by a stingray in 2006 while filming a documentary in waters off far north Queensland, leaving behind his wife Terry and two children, Bindi and Robert. Bindi commemorating the anniversary online with a heartfelt post saying their family had lost their superhero and that his legacy is love.
2: This is Air National News. The final round of the NRL continues tonight at Sydney Stadium. The venue completely sold out for the South Sydney Rabbitohs-Sydney Roosters clash. In the early game, the Dolphins will sit out three of their stars in their clash with the Gold Coast Titans. Coach Christian Wolfe says they're not writing off their Gold Coast rivals.
9: They can throw an offload, put in a trick kick, make an error, it doesn't really matter too much, and their season's not going to look too different come Monday. So ours is. We need to find more reasons to want to play.
2: The AFL finals continue tonight. Geelong will be taking on fairy tale team Carlton at a sold-out MCG. And in the rugby, Wallabies coach Les Kiss has named 11 Reds in his matchday squad to tackle Argentina on Sunday. Skipper Harry Wilson makes his return at number 8. Tom Hooper has been ruled out by injury. Former Australian cricket captain Ricky Ponting claims Tasmania's new championship golf course stacks up against Melbourne's famous sandbelt. The country club in Launceston has today opened its tee sheet ahead of the official launch on December 12. Ponting, who's an ambassador, says the vision is one day to host an Australian Open.
10: Golf course-wise, it will stack up. I've played lots of courses, and when I first played this one, it blew me away. The attention to detail and everything they've done, the way they've laid the greens, the way they've maintained the course, whether it be the bunkers, the fairway, the creeks that run through the place, handmade stone bridges and stuff.
2: Australian Independent Radio News.

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2: Hello there, I'm Terry Daniel. Replacing harmful examples of masculinity have been among the key discussions of a round table focused on an explosion of violent behaviour. Jefferson Shaw has more.
3: The urgent roundtable was called after a spate of sexual violence incidents allegedly by schoolboys in New South Wales. Ahead of the meeting, Federal Social Services Minister Tanya Plibersek says it's been a disturbing trend around the country.
4: We've seen an explosion of sexual assault, particularly in that under 18 age group.
3: Stakeholders, including education officials and domestic violence prevention experts, have identified several key priorities following the roundtable today. Full Stop Australia Chief Executive Karen Bevan says they include exploring changes to better protect kids online.
5: But I'll say this, TikTok didn't invent sexual assault.
3: Other priorities include supporting trusted adults, including parents. Jefferson Shaw, State Parliament.
2: Forecast hot and windy conditions have prompted a total fire ban to be declared for Greater Sydney. The ban will come into effect with temperatures predicted to climb above 30 degrees on Saturday, combined with nor'westerly winds of up to 50 kilometres per hour. Rural Fire Service Commissioner Trent Curtin says the ban means no open flames.
6: So that's about not having solid fuel barbecues, making sure we're not doing hot works or welding or anything like that, and broadly just making sure we're not getting out there and putting any fire in the landscape unnecessarily. And if fires do occur, and if you accidentally have a fire and it gets away, it could get going really quickly tomorrow.
2: The Queensland Health Minister says no patients missed out on care after the Queensland Ambulance Service encountered issues with a planned systems upgrade during Thursday. 000 call takers were reportedly filling jobs by hand for a period of time, but the emergency line remained fully accessible to the public. Tim Nichols says he's been briefed by the QAS Commissioner, adamant all 000 calls were answered and all ambulances were dispatched.
7: All those who needed care in the community received that care. There are a number of mistruths. I want to make it abundantly clear. Call 000, your call will be answered, an ambulance will be dispatched. The new system has been up and operating overnight and has gone live today and is operating under full load at the moment, and we're not experiencing any delays that I'm aware of.
2: Meantime, in Melbourne, paramedics have managed to deliver a newborn bundle of joy on the side of the road in peak hour traffic in Flemington. Paramedic Lauren says she couldn't quite hold on.
8: It's not every day in the office. Fortunately, we're only a couple of, not even a kilometre away. We're just in the right place at the right time. And how do we get there? Lights, sirens. Unfortunately, we didn't make it to the ambulance. She made it just outside of her car.
2: Briefly, in other news, a software issue has forced the recall of 11,000 Hyundai Tucson vehicles. The dashboard and heads-up display in the vehicle could fail to show the car's speed and fuel levels. Affected models were built between 2023 and this year. And Victorian authorities have confirmed the death of a fox from H5 bird flu near Melbourne. The strain has been confirmed in Sydney for the first time on the northern beaches. And finally, to the Australian share market, the All Ords closed down 2 points at 91.96, and one Australian dollar was buying 72 US cents. This is Air National News. Tennis, and day five at Flushing Meadows has been one of upsets, as Air Sport's Paul Walsh reports.
9: Seeds 3, 6 and 13 in the men's tour have all been eliminated, with two Australians being involved in two of those results. Botik van der Sonskop caused a major upset by defeating Australia's Alex de Minaur in straight sets 6-4, 7-5, 6-2, with the Demon never really in the match, while the veteran Karen Khachanov was too good for the third seed Felix Aliassime in four sets 6-7, 6-3, 6-2, 6-2. However, the good news for the Aussies was the victory to the qualifier Dane Sweeney, who was too good for the Italian Lorenzo Musetti, defeating the 13th seed in four sets 3-6, 6-1, 6-2, 6-2, and recording his best ever result at a slam.
10: Tennis journey is such a roller coaster. I'm so incredibly grateful to play in front of an awesome crowd and to soak up this moment and to win and to get a couple wins is awesome.
9: Paul Walsh for Air Sport.
2: AFL and the Brisbane Lions are heading into a blockbuster qualifying final against the Sydney Swans tomorrow afternoon. Brisbane veteran Dane Zorko says he's not writing off the suspension hit Sydney side.
11: We understand there's massive threats still on that side, and we'll be foolish if we think we're going to just take them for what's happened over the last few weeks. We need to be worrying about us and our process and get that right. And if we do that, we know we'll have a great account of ourselves. If we don't and we leave that to chance, they'll make us pay.
2: In the NRL, round 27 continues this hour with the Gold Coast Titans hosting the Dolphins. Later tonight, the South Sydney Rabbitohs will do battle with the Sydney Roosters in front of a sold-out crowd. Australian Independent Radio News.

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2: Hello there, I'm Terry Daniel. The Prime Minister has spoken with his Nepalese counterpart as 36 Australians are still missing following devastating floods. Nelson Scott reports from Kathmandu.
3: Anthony Albanese has held a phone call with Belendra Shah where he expressed his condolences to all those affected by catastrophic mudslides. Mr Albanese thanked local authorities for searching the last known locations of missing Australians while highlighting Australia's large Nepali diaspora. 36 Australians remain unaccounted for, down from 38. Australian specialist drone operators will touch down here today, while AFP victim identification experts are expected tomorrow. The federal government has committed $11 million in aid and says it stands ready to provide additional support. Nelson Scott, Kathmandu.
2: Victorian Labor appears to be canvassing a $40 weekly cap on road tolls in an attempt to outbid the coalition's state election pledge to cash-strapped motorists and tradies. The policy appears to have been leaked in a campaign video. Political strategist and campaign expert Toby Ralph says it does appear to be a major communication glitch.
4: If it's a choice between a conspiracy and a cock-up, it's always a cock-up. Jess Wilson announces a toll cap, Labor copies it and knocks 10 bucks off it. It's like reverse eBay.
2: The H5 bird flu has officially arrived in Sydney. Mark Dransfield reports.
5: The city's first case was confirmed in a seabird found on the northern beaches. It's one of three new events in the state, with cases detected at Port Kembla and near Coffs Harbour. BirdLife's Sean Dooley says it's important to limit the disease spreading, likening it to a bushfire.
6: We're getting a couple of embers landing, and so far we've been able to snuff those embers out, so there's no chain of infection beyond that. But if there's one or two birds, there's probably more out there that have picked up the virus and might be coming in sick or even washing in dead.
2: Adelaide's Royal Agricultural Show gets underway this weekend. The exhibition will not feature any avian exhibits to limit the spread in South Australia. Supporting dads and father figures is being flagged as a potential way of improving respectful relationships for young boys. A roundtable discussion has been held, focused on reducing sexual violence amongst teenagers. Changes to social media algorithms and legislating against strangulation pornography are among options being discussed. Federal Social Services Minister Tanya Plibersek says the most influential relationships for young people are still the adults around them.
7: The real world influences that they show, the respectful way they talk to a boy's mother, the respectful way they deal day to day with the women in their lives, that is an incredibly powerful influence.
2: Tributes have been flowing for Steve Irwin to mark the 20th anniversary of his death. Chloe Affleck reports.
8: Fondly known as the Crocodile Hunter, Steve Irwin is being remembered for his work as a passionate wildlife warrior and conservationist who was loved by all. The 44-year-old was fatally barbed by a stingray in 2006 while filming a documentary in waters of far north Queensland, leaving behind his wife Terry and two children, Bindi and Robert. Bindi commemorating the anniversary online with a heartfelt post saying their family had lost their superhero and that his legacy is love.
2: This is Air National News. Victorian Premier Ben Carroll says the historic NFL blockbuster between the Los Angeles Rams and the San Francisco 49ers will be worth the money. The 49ers have flown in on an A380 Qantas jet, touching down at Tullamarine this morning ahead of next week's clash at the MCG. The Rams arrived the day before Friday's historic game. The deal was done before Mr. Carroll took the leadership, and despite vowing to find savings, he says he would have made the same decision.
9: It's just going to have a buzz that like we've never seen before. And to have the NFL leading into the AFL, what a great time to be a Victorian and a great time to be around Melbourne.
2: Turning to golf, and a new championship course in Tasmania has launched tee times with hopes of one day hosting an Australian Open. Jordan Tunbridge reports.
10: Former Australian cricket captain Ricky Ponting has today helped launch Tasmania's revamped country club golf course. Ponting, an ambassador for the course, says the Launceston layout rivals Melbourne's famous sandbelt.
11: Golf course-wise, it will stack up. I mean, this is a little bit different being an American-style parklands course. A lot of our courses around the sandbelt here are probably not as lush grass and fescue-wise.
10: Set among century-old trees, winding creeks and 18 stone bridges, its sights are set on golf's national championship.
11: That's definitely the vision of the federal guys in the country club area, is to do that. I've played lots of courses, and when I first played this one, it blew me away.
10: Tee times are now available before the course opens on December 12. Jordan Tunbridge, Melbourne.
2: In the NRL, the Gold Coast Titans-Dolphins match has kicked off on the Gold Coast. A short time ago, the Titans were in front 14-6. Australian Independent Radio News.

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2: Hello there, I'm Terry Daniel. Replacing harmful examples of masculinity have been among the key discussions of a round table focused on an explosion of violent behaviour. Jefferson Shaw has more.
3: The urgent roundtable was called after a spate of sexual violence incidents allegedly by schoolboys in New South Wales. Ahead of the meeting, Federal Social Services Minister Tanya Plibersek says it's been a disturbing trend around the country.
4: We've seen an explosion of sexual assault, particularly in that under 18 age group.
3: Stakeholders, including education officials and domestic violence prevention experts, have identified several key priorities following the roundtable today. Full Stop Australia Chief Executive Karen Bevan says they include exploring changes to better protect kids online.
5: But I'll say this, TikTok didn't invent sexual assault.
3: Other priorities include supporting trusted adults, including parents. Jefferson Shaw, State Parliament.
2: Forecast hot and windy conditions have prompted a total fire ban to be declared for Greater Sydney. The ban will come into effect with temperatures predicted to climb above 30 degrees on Saturday, combined with nor'westerly winds of up to 50 kilometres per hour. Rural Fire Service Commissioner Trent Curtin says the ban means no open flames.
6: So that's about not having solid fuel barbecues, making sure we're not doing hot works or welding or anything like that, and broadly just making sure we're not getting out there and putting any fire in the landscape unnecessarily. If fires do occur, and if you accidentally have a fire and it gets away, it could get going really quickly tomorrow.
2: The Queensland Health Minister says no patients missed out on care after the Queensland Ambulance Service encountered issues with a planned systems upgrade during Thursday. 000 call takers were reportedly filling jobs by hand for a period of time, but the emergency line remained fully accessible to the public. Tim Nichols says he's been briefed by the QAS Commissioner, adamant all 000 calls were answered and all ambulances were dispatched.
7: All those who needed care in the community received that care. There are a number of mistruths. I want to make it abundantly clear. Call 000, your call will be answered, an ambulance will be dispatched. The new system has been up and operating overnight and has gone live today and is operating under full load at the moment, and we're not experiencing any delays that I'm aware of.
2: Meantime in Melbourne, paramedics have managed to deliver a newborn bundle of joy on the side of the road in peak hour traffic in Flemington. Paramedic Lauren says she couldn't quite hold on.
8: It's not every day in the office. Fortunately, we're only a couple of, more than a kilometre away. We're just in the right place at the right time. And how do we get there? Lights, sirens. Unfortunately, we didn't make it to the ambulance. She made it just outside of her car.
2: Briefly, in other news, a software issue has forced the recall of 11,000 Hyundai Tucson vehicles. The dashboard and heads-up display in the vehicle could fail to show the car's speed and fuel levels. Affected models were built between 2023 and this year. And Victorian authorities have confirmed the death of a fox from H5 bird flu near Melbourne. The strain has been confirmed in Sydney for the first time on the northern beaches. And finally, to the Australian share market, the All Ords closed down 2 points at 91.96, and one Australian dollar was buying 72 US cents. This is Air National News. Tennis, and day five at Flushing Meadows has been one of upsets, as Air Sport's Paul Walsh reports.
9: Seeds 3, 6 and 13 in the men's tour have all been eliminated, with two Australians being involved in two of those results. Botik van der Sonskop caused a major upset by defeating Australia's Alex de Minaur in straight sets 6-4, 7-5, 6-2, with the Demon never really in the match, while the veteran Karen Khachanov was too good for the third seed Felix Aliassim in four sets 6-7, 6-3, 6-2, 6-2. However, the good news for the Aussies was the victory to the qualifier Dane Sweeney, who was too good for the Italian Lorenzo Musetti, defeating the 13th seed in four sets 3-6, 6-1, 6-2, 6-2, and recording his best ever result at a slam.
10: Tennis journey is such a roller coaster. I'm so incredibly grateful to play in front of an awesome crowd and to soak up this moment and to win and to get a couple wins is awesome.
9: Paul Walsh for Air Sport.
2: AFL and the Brisbane Lions are heading into a blockbuster qualifying final against the Sydney Swans tomorrow afternoon. Brisbane veteran Dane Zorko says he's not riding off the suspension-hit Sydney side.
11: We understand there's massive threats still on that side, and we'll be foolish if we think we're going to just take them for what's happened over the last few weeks. We need to be worrying about us and our process and get that right.
2: AFL tonight, and Geelong is playing Carlton. In the NRL, round 27 has continued with the Gold Coast Titans hosting the Dolphins. A short time ago, the Dolphins in front 28-14 in the second half. Next up, the South Sydney Rabbitohs will do battle with the Sydney Roosters. Australian Independent Radio News.

0: Well, we've got one more for you.
1: Hey, Bill, you want to join us again?
0: Yeah. We want to bring Bill Evans back up to join us on this last one, and we want to thank Ken Frankel so much for bringing us to the Freight for the first time and being the crown jewel, as I said again, of our summer tour this year.

0: Victor on fiddle. Bob Carlson on dobro and guitar tonight.
1: Thank you.
0: Bill Evans. Steve Rankin on mandolin. Fred Sanders on bass.
1: And Susie Glaze, ladies and gentlemen. Thank you all.

Burlap to Cashmere, everybody. Thank you guys so much. Thank you.

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0: Hello there, I'm Terry Daniel. The Prime Minister has spoken with his Nepalese counterpart as 36 Australians are still missing following devastating floods. Nelson Scott reports from Kathmandu.
1: Anthony Albanese has held a phone call with Bilendra Shah where he expressed his condolences to all those affected by catastrophic mudslides. Mr Albanese thanked local authorities for searching the last known locations of missing Australians while highlighting Australia's large Nepali diaspora. 36 Australians remain unaccounted for, down from 38. Australian specialist drone operators will touch down here today, while AFP victim identification experts are expected tomorrow. The federal government has committed $11 million in aid and says it stands ready to provide additional support. Nelson Scott, Kathmandu.
0: Victorian Labor appears to be canvassing a $40 weekly cap on road tolls in an attempt to outbid the coalition's state election pledge to cash-strapped motorists and tradies. The policy appears to have been leaked in a campaign video. Political strategist and campaign expert Toby Ralph says it does appear to be a major communication glitch.
2: If it's a choice between a conspiracy and a cock-up, it's always a cock-up. Jess Wilson announces a toll cap, Labor copies it and knocks $10 off it. It's like reverse eBay.
0: The H5 bird flu has officially arrived in Sydney. Mark Dransfield reports.
3: The city's first case was confirmed in a seabird found on the northern beaches. It's one of three new events in the state, with cases detected at Port Kembla and near Coffs Harbour. BirdLife's Sean Dooley says it's important to limit the disease spreading, likening it to a bushfire.
4: We're getting a couple of embers landing, and so far we've been able to snuff those embers out, so there's no chain of infection beyond that. But if there's one or two birds, there's probably more out there that have picked up the virus and might be coming in sick or even washing in dead.
0: Adelaide's Royal Agricultural Show gets underway this weekend. The exhibition will not feature any avian exhibits to limit the spread in South Australia. Supporting dads and father figures is being flagged as a potential way of improving respectful relationships for young boys. A roundtable discussion has been held focused on reducing sexual violence amongst teenagers. Changes to social media algorithms and legislating against strangulation pornography are among options being discussed. Federal Social Services Minister Tanya Plibersek says the most influential relationships for young people are still the adults around them.
5: The real world influences that they show, the respectful way they talk to a boy's mother, the respectful way they deal day to day with the women in their lives, that is an incredibly powerful influence.
0: Tributes have been flowing for Steve Irwin to mark the 20th anniversary of his death. Chloe Affleck reports.
6: Fondly known as the Crocodile Hunter, Steve Irwin is being remembered for his work as a passionate wildlife warrior and conservationist who was loved by all. The 44-year-old was fatally barbed by a stingray in 2006 while filming a documentary in waters of far north Queensland, leaving behind his wife Terry and two children, Bindi and Robert. Bindi commemorating the anniversary online with a heartfelt post saying their family had lost their superhero and that his legacy is love.
0: This is Air National News. Victorian Premier Ben Carroll says the historic NFL blockbuster between the Los Angeles Rams and the San Francisco 49ers will be worth the money. The 49ers have flown in on an A380 Qantas jet, touching down at Tullamarine this morning ahead of next week's clash at the MCG. The Rams arrived the day before Friday's historic game. The deal was done before Mr. Carroll took the leadership, and despite vowing to find savings, he says he would have made the same decision.
7: It's just going to have a buzz that like we've never seen before. And to have the NFL leading into the AFL, what a great time to be a Victorian and a great time to be around Melbourne.
0: Turning to golf, and a new championship course in Tasmania has launched tee times with hopes of one day hosting an Australian Open. Jordan Tunbridge reports.
8: Former Australian cricket captain Ricky Ponting has today helped launch Tasmania's revamped Country Club golf course. Ponting, an ambassador for the course, says the Launceston layout rivals Melbourne's famous sandbelt.
9: Golf course-wise, it will stack up. I mean, this is a little bit different being an American-style parklands course. A lot of our courses around the Sandbelt here are probably not as lush grass and fescue-wise.
8: Tee times are now available before the course opens on December 12. Jordan Tunbridge, Melbourne.
0: The final round of the NRL season continues tonight on the Gold Coast. The Dolphins have scored a win over the Titans 24-20. Current game sees the Rabbitohs hosting the Roosters at Sydney Football Stadium. Close to half-time, South Sydney ahead 14-0. And in the AFL, Carlton ahead of Geelong 34-13 in the second quarter at the MCG. Australian Independent Radio News.
10: It's 10 p.m, which means it's time for another theatre classic, featuring all your classic comedies from Dad's Army, Hancock's Half Hour, Steptoe and Son, Doctor in the House, as well as the adventures of Sherlock Holmes and Tales of the Wild West in Gunsmoke. 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

0: We now present another episode in a radio series based on the world-famous BBC comedy success, Steptoe and Son. With Wilfred Bramble as Albert and Harry H. Corbett as Harold. This week, A Winter's Tale.
1: Dad? Dad? Are you in? Dad? I'm home, Dad!
2: Marry me, dear Monty. Hasn't been in the room for 40 years. Pinky, pinky, hardy-boo.
3: I don't believe it. He's having a shower.
4: Hey! What's your name? Close them curtains.
3: I'm terribly sorry, Dad. I forgot. I completely forgot. I mean, it went right out of my mind.
4: What are you talking about?
3: I haven't brought you a present.
4: Present? What for?
3: Your birthday, of course. I've forgotten. A happy birthday to you. Happy birthday to you. Happy birthday, dear father.
4: Not birthday.
3: Not your birthday. Oh, come on, Dad. It's got to be. You're having a wash. Happy birthday, dear father.
4: I can have a wash if I want.
3: Well, you never used my shower cabinet before.
4: I've never had half a ton of soot fall on me before. I was sweeping the chimney. And flipping birds.
3: You're lucky it was only soot. Well, now you're in there, how do you like it?
4: Oh, it's all right.
3: Okay. I don't want you to think that I'm interfering. But I think it would be more efficacious if you was to take your underpants off.
4: Well, I'm not taking my underpants off for anybody. Somebody might come in.
3: Oh, Dad, no!
4: What?
3: You've got to wash it up in there. Ooh. Well, we've got to eat off of those.
4: No, there's no use in wasting good hot water. Yeah, I've brought them put in here, but not down in the kitchen where I need it.
3: It's the one you haven't got your laundry in with you, or your rubber plants. Come on, out of there. That's my shower. I'm not having dirty old men a-bluting in it.
4: I did not a-blute in it.
3: Come on out, come on, come on out. It'll be like Southend with a tide out by the time you've finished. We'll be able to breed a few thousand lugworms in there.
4: I'm nearly finished. It's good, ain't it? Better than the old gin bar. How much did it cost?
3: So much. 180 quid.
4: 180 quid? Just have a wash? You want your brains tested. How much is that a wash?
3: Well, that depends on how much you use it. If it was yours, it would cost you 90 quid a time. As it's mine, and I use it twice a day, practically nothing. In any case, I got a grant from the council on account of we're on the list as a deprived family. Now I know the ropes, I'm going to clobber them next year for an indoor carsy. And the money I get from that, I'm going to put it towards my holiday.
4: Holiday?
3: You coming out of there?
4: I won't be long. I ain't done me private yet.
3: Oh, good. I'm surprised you're taking a chance having a shower. Seeing the effect that film Psycho had upon you.
4: What do you mean?
3: Well, supposing I was an homicidal maniac and I crept in here while you was in the shower and I took out me great big meat up like this and I crept up to the shower and I pulled back the curtains and...
5: No, get out, go away!
3: Your underpants wouldn't be much protection then, would they?
4: Stop
3: about. Nobody would know. The blood would all run away down the plug hole.
4: Stop it, Gerald. It's not funny.
3: It's a perfect opportunity to get rid of you. I could disappear without a trace. And then, when there was about 200 bottles of milk on the doorstep, the police would break in, and what would they find?
6: A bloodless corpse lying on the floor of the shower bath, surrounded by the washing up and rubber plants.
7: Strange ritual in Shepherd's Bush junkyard. Inspector Lestrade says this man was a human sacrifice. We're on the trail of a gang of witches.
6: They bury you in unconsecrated ground.
8: Dong, dong, dong, dong.
9: You found me. Here gone round the twist.
6: What did you say?
9: Nothing, nothing. Let me out, Harold. I've got to get your tea ready. I've got some lovely tea for you. Would you like to make a grill?
6: Yeah.
9: With kidneys?
6: Yeah.
9: And I'll go down to the Chinese restaurant and get some takeaway spare ribs, crispy noodles.
8: You're frightened, ain't you? Look at you. You got a big shake on, haven't you? Come on out. Dry yourself. You'll catch pneumonia. Come on downstairs in front of fire.
3: I bet you're cold now. All them layers of dirt has gone. It's like shedding your winter skin. You were scared silly then, weren't you? You're petrified of dying, you are.
9: Of course I am.
3: I can't think why. You've had your 80 years. You're living on borrowed time as it is. I can't understand why you want to hang on. I don't know why you just don't turn it in and have done with it.
7: I'll see you off, mate. I'm in better nick than you are. I'll throw the first handful of dirt down on you, don't worry.
3: Yeah, you probably will at that. Ooh. I've no desire to hang about as long as you have. I can't see what enjoyment you gets out of it. You got no teeth. You can't chew your meat. Your eyes are going numb. You're too old for a bit of nookie.
7: Who is?
3: Who is? I can't see why you bother. In a well-organised, less sentimental society, you would have been put down. Well, if you don't fancy that, you could go in for the old chirogenics.
7: What's that?
3: Well, when you conk out, they bang you in a deep freeze. Like they're doing in America.
7: Ugh.
3: Then in 100 years' time, or so, when they've found a cure for all the things that's been wrong with you, they open the drawer, warm you up, and Bob's your uncle. Alive in the year 2070. Halbert Steptoe, the interplanetary junk man. Having the first totter on Mars. Here he comes. Hurling through space with a rocket full of rubbish. 100 hours estimated splashdown on Clapham Common Pond, splash. What do you reckon? I'll put you in the fridge now, if you like. I'll move the shells out.
7: What are you up to?
3: What do you mean?
7: I know you. Whenever you go ranting on about me being a burden and getting rid of me, it means that you want to do something and you think I'd be in the way.
3: I don't know what you're talking about.
7: What holiday?
3: Pardon?
7: The money you're going to get from the council, you said you'd put it towards holiday.
3: Did I?
7: Yes, you did.
3: All right. I'm going on holiday.
7: Without me?
3: Well, I wouldn't put it like that. I'm just going on my own.
7: Without me?
3: Well, if you want to put that interpretation on it...
7: Well, what other interpretation is there? If you're not going on your own, you're going without me.
3: Look, I didn't think of it as going without you. I just thought of it as going on my own.
7: It's the same thing.
3: Only if you think we're indivisible, and I don't. You are you, and I am me. And I didn't even think about you.
7: Oh, I see. That's good, ain't it? You spend 40 years of your life bringing up a baby, and then he doesn't want to think about you.
3: Oh, God. I didn't figure you in terms of my holiday, that's all.
7: That's all right. You don't have to explain. I understand. I'm living on borrowed time, so I don't need a holiday. It's a waste of money. If I dropped down dead halfway through the fortnight, we'd lose a week's lodging. Very practical.
3: You know very well that is not my motivation at all. In any case, I could take an insurance out. If you dropped dead, I could get a rebate. It's just that where I'm going won't appeal to you. I mean, I'm not going for a restful holiday. Well, I'm going for an athletic one.
7: You dirty little devil.
3: Other forms of athletics.
7: When are you going?
3: Next week.
7: Next week? It's the middle of winter. There's nothing happening in Bognor in February.
3: I'm not going to Bognor.
7: We always go to Bognor.
3: Well, I'm not. I'm going to Obergurgle.
7: Over what?
3: Gurgle.
7: Well, I've heard of every other place in the South Coast, but I've never heard of Obergurgle.
3: Well, when I say Obergurgle, I might decide to go to Switchenbrugge. I haven't made up my mind yet.
7: Switchenbrugge?
3: It's in Austria.
7: What do you want to go to Austria for? What's wrong with Bognor?
3: Dad, with all the best will in the world, it is very difficult to go skiing in Bognor. At any time of the year.
9: Skiing? You?
3: Why not? I've always wanted to go on a skiing holiday. I've never been able to afford the gear. It's very pricey. So I've been collecting bits here and bits there off and around. All I was missing was my ski sticks. Then this morning, I picked up these for 15 bob. Here, look, look, look.
7: What are they?
3: Ski sticks.
7: They look like park keepers' waste paper sticks.
3: Well, they're not. They're ski sticks. See? Hans Schwitter. 1932 Olympic Games. They're professional visas, mate.
7: Where do you put your feet?
3: You don't put your feet on these. This is for your hands. I mean, this is very important if you want to... Well, if you want to move, for instance. I've got the lot now. I'm all kitted out and ready for off. Over Gurgle, here I come. I'll show you my gear if you're interested. Look, here. I've got hats, then sweaters, trousers, boots, and anoraks. All from some old bird whose husband was killed by an avalanche. Well, not exactly by an avalanche. Apparently, he saw it coming, and he was doing 60 miles an hour down the Zook's pit. And he tried to go around both sides of a pine tree at once. Boom. Bit lucky it was my size, really. Otherwise, I shouldn't have been able to go. Look at this gear. Beautiful. And she's had it all cleaned. There's not a blood stain left on it. There's 150 quid for the gear here. 50 bob the lot. Well, please, she was. It's only been worn once. And these... These is my means of transport. I mean, look at that workmanship from field to finish. Racing skis, these are.
7: They're different colours.
3: I'm going to paint one, aren't I?
7: That one's longer than that one.
3: I'll cut a bit off it, won't I?
7: Well, if you want to look at Burke, it's up to you.
3: I'm not going to look at Burke. There won't be anybody better dressed out there than me. Not even the Aga Khan, mate.
7: I bet the Aga Khan won't be wearing welding goggles.
3: You give me them back! You had to pick on the one thing, didn't you? This is just a stopgap, that's all. I shall hire a pair of proper goggles when I gets to Obergurgle.
7: Obergurgle.
3: Here, it's a lovely place. Look, look, I've got a brochure. Look, look, look at that. Look, just look, look. See? Mix with all the jet set. Be an international playboy. From 8 days and nights. £14.10, including airfare.
7: Charlie, that's going to knock a big hole in the Aga Khan's pocket. I suppose he'll be flying out from Luton with you.
3: Now, look here. If this derisory attitude persists, I shall have no alternative but to stuff this ski stick right up your nostril. What? Now, where were we?
7: Obergurgle.
3: Yeah, yeah. Look, look at the photographs. Oh, isn't that the most beautiful place you have ever seen? The mountains, the snow, the winter sunshine. Look at them. Lying out the veranda in their bikinis. Well, I can't wait to get out there amongst all that suntan rumpo.
7: There's plenty of rumpo over here, yeah?
3: I want brown rumpo, mate. We're no brown rumpo in England in February.
7: There's plenty round here. We're the only white family down the street.
3: I'm going to. You might as well get used to it. I don't get much out of life. I didn't get an holiday last year. It'll only be for 8 days and nights.
7: What about the business?
3: What business? We never do much of this time of the year. Shut the place up. Why don't you go away as well?
7: Where would I go?
3: Well, your sister's. You're always complaining you never see her. Go up and see your sister in Stoke-on-Trent.
7: Stoke? In February? It'll be full of tourists. I'll never get in.
3: Well, there's some nice countryside round here.
7: I'm not going to Stoke-on-Trent. In February.
3: Oh, well, I made my suggestion. I mean, you can't wear your light. Just as long as you keep away from Obergurgle.
7: I wouldn't be in your way.
3: You're not coming. Anyway, you can't. Even if I wanted you to come, you can't. And I don't. I got the last booking. There isn't an empty bed in the whole of Obergurgle.
7: I could sleep in yours. You're not planning to spend much time in it.
3: You're not coming. That's final.
7: You never want to take me anywhere with you these days.
3: What do you mean, these days? I never wanted to take you anywhere. I just can't get rid of you. This happens every year. I've never had an holiday on my own yet. The last time I went abroad on my own was to Germany with the army. And that was touch and go. You wanted to join up then. Everywhere I go, you're there.
8: Every time I turn round, you're there. I can't go to the bloody laboratory without you waiting outside. You follow me everywhere. I mean, it's not natural.
4: I don't.
8: You do.
7: It's not true.
8: See? I'm going in the kitchen. You're following me.
7: I'm not. I want to go into the kitchen as well.
8: Oh, go on, then. I'll wait. You go in the kitchen. I'll wait out here.
7: No.
8: You see? You didn't want to go in the kitchen, did you? You just wanted to follow me. You see? You're doing it again.
7: Well, I thought we was talking.
8: I know how the horse feels now. When she's sweating, it don't matter how fast she runs, she can't get rid of the flies. All I want is a fortnight on my arm with no flies buzzing round me. All right.
7: Yeah, I understand.
8: I mean, for two people who live as close as us, they need a break.
7: Yeah, I suppose so.
8: I mean, even married people go on separate holidays sometimes.
7: Yeah.
8: I mean, you never know. If I have a good time, I might even be glad to see you when I come back. For a few days.
7: I'll be glad to see you, Harold. I'm always glad to see you. I look forward to coming home every night.
8: You're not coming.
7: No, I know.
8: You wouldn't like it. There's nothing out there for you. There's no whelk stalls, no knees up. Even the bingo's in German. What's the German for legs 11?
7: I don't know.
8: You see, you'd never get a full house. You'd be miserable.
7: Yeah. Well, don't you worry about it. You go and enjoy yourself. Never mind about me. I'll be all right.
8: I'll send you a card.
7: Don't bother, son. Put me right out of your mind. It'll do you good. Don't worry about me. I won't be on my own. I'll go down to the cemetery and sit with your mother.
8: Look, I'll tell you what. I'll go on my own this year and I'll see what it's like. Then once I've learnt all the wrinkles, I'll take you over there next year.
7: Yeah, or the year after.
8: I mean it.
7: I know you do. I look forward to it. Oh, well, I got my room. I don't suppose you want me down here irritating you.
8: Dad, there's no need to be like that.
7: Like what?
8: Well, you know, irritating.
7: Oh, no, you've made it quite clear, Harold. You'll be off next week. I'll try and keep out of your way between then and now. Good night. See you tomorrow, if we happen to bump into each other.
8: He's not coming. He's not coming.

0: You...
1: Well, that's that. What do you think of it?
0: Oh, it's all right. What is it?
1: It's a practice piste.
0: A what?
1: A piste. That's a French for ski slope. Piste.
0: Oh.
1: That's for beginners. So I can get a bit of practice before I get onto the real stuff. I built it myself.
0: I can see that.
1: Yeah, you see? See, it's like a ramp. Now, from the stable roof down into the yard, it's fiberglass service. It's covered in axle grease. I climbed on the stable roof, and I can ski down it lovely.
0: You could go down to the park and use the kid's slide.
1: Yeah, I thought of that. It's too narrow. This'll do for what I want.
0: Very nice. How does the horse get out?
1: Oh, yes. Oh, well, it's only for the weekend. Well, she don't go out on weekends. I'll take it down on Monday. Oh, I got a practice dead. I've never done this before. It's a very hard to a sport. You got to be really fit. Well, I've got to get my muscles tuned up. Well, I don't want to be knackered on my first day there, do I? You must admit, it's a beautiful piece of engineering.
0: Waste of money. You could have practiced down the stairs.
1: Don't be ridiculous. The skis are longer than the stairs.
0: Well, you used to when you was little. You used to come down on your mother's best Sunday tea tray, pretending you was a bobslayer.
1: Did I really?
0: Yeah. And then I remember one winter I brought you a pair of ice skates on from the round. And they all set a leak, and when it froze over, you went out skating all over the yard.
1: Yes. Not exactly some Moritz, was it?
0: No, I can't see the Aga Khan skating on that. And now you're going out there to do the real thing, eh? Times have changed.
1: Oh, yes. Winter holidays is no longer the prerogative of the rich. Everybody's at it. The mountainside is dotted all over with the working classes these days. Not that I hope to meet any of them where I'm going. Well, I'll just put my skis on again.
0: Here,
1: read that ski plan brochure out to me again, Dad. You know, page 9.
0: A day in the life of a ski bird. 9 o'clock. Leap out of bed and survey view. White slopes glistening enticingly under the morning sun. Super party last night.
2: Yay, go on.
0: 10 o'clock. Crunch over crisp snow to ski class. Big hello from my ski instructor, Hans. He's really something. There you are. You won't get a look in.
1: We can't have them all, can he? I mean, he's got to think about his job. I mean, you can't have a shagged out ski instructor. It won't last 5 minutes, would it?
0: 2 o'clock. Big moment this afternoon. I skied down the mountain for the first time. Hands made it all so easy.
1: Don't keep on about hands. Get to the meat.
0: 4 o'clock. Après-ski begins.
2: Yeah, that's it.
1: Oh, that's where it all happens. The afternoon booze up. That's where you sort them all out.
0: Lots of natter over yummy, sticky cakes and hot chocolate.
1: Oh, yes.
0: We have that down on Monday night in the Derby and Joan Club.
1: It's not quite the same. Get on with it.
0: Get invited by David. He's a TV executive or something. To join him after dinner on a moonlight sleigh ride.
1: Oh, jingle bells. Whoa, it sounds marvellous, don't it? I shall have some of that.
0: Yeah. And then they'll rewrite it for next year. Got invited by Harold. I think he's a rag and bone man. Yeah, you've got no chance, mate.
1: Look, on holiday, everybody's equal. Well, I'm not telling him that I'm a rag and bone man. Oh, I shall be a pop group manager or advertising or something. I'll suss it out when I get there.
0: 2 a.m. Fell sleepily into bed.
1: Yes, that's it. That's the bit. That's it.
0: 2 a.m. You're joking. You won't last till then. You'll be snoring in a chair before the telly ends.
1: Not out there. Not with that fresh air. What? The snow round my shell will be melted after the first night. Right. Here we go. Oh, yes. They're a perfect fit. They're really very comfortable. I think I'm ready for a practice run now.
0: You're going to climb up the ladder with the skis on.
1: Yes. Well, it would be better if I put them on when I got on the roof, wouldn't it?
0: It's up to you.
1: I'll take them off. Of course, at Oberkirchel, you goes up the mountain in a ski lift.
0: Well, I didn't think they had a dirty great ladder leaning up against it. Go on, up you go.
1: Peter, would you pass my skis up, please?
0: Yeah. There you go.
1: Now, you can see now, but I didn't want to take you. It's a very dangerous spot. It's not for old men.
0: You better put your goggles on. You don't want to get the sun in your eyes or the snow either.
1: Right. Thank you.
2: Here we go. Shit! My out! My out!
1: Oh, God.
0: Oh, you all right, Carol?
1: Oh,

0: Oh, Harold. Taxi's here. I'm off then. I'm sorry you can't come with me. It's a bit difficult going down the crest to run with a broken leg. Shame to waste the ticket. I didn't like the stuff you had, so I went to Harrods and got this lot. Well, have a nice rest. It's funny. I've heard of people breaking their legs once they get there, but not before they've left. Well, I don't like to leave you on your own, really.
1: But you're going to?
0: Oh, yeah. I'm sure you'd be all right.
1: I'll manage.
0: You should have somebody to look after you. Why don't you go up to my sister in Stoke? There's some lovely countryside around there.
2: Go on, get out of it, old cooter. Go on, get out.
0: Well, I'll see you when you get back. I'll send you a card as soon as I get to Ober Gurgle. Cheerio.
1: Cheerio. Oi, now don't go mad at it. Don't go on them steep runs. They're very dangerous. Now you go out on the piste first.
0: I intend to, mate. Every night. See you in 8 days.
1: Hello? Would you get me Stoke-on-Trent 584-37? Thank you. What do you mean the lines is all engaged? I don't care if they've got a festival of Stoke. There's going to be that many tourists in Stoke. I mean, please, my... Oh, hang on a minute.

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That was proud. Okay, girls, next chorus is your chance to turn us blokes on. Give us goosebumps. After this verse.

Old Tom staggered to the office door of a northwest frontier town. And he cried, "Give me food and water, and I'll tell you all what I found. Yes, I found a mountain made of iron ore, and this will make the money flow." But the office Johnny said, "Now steady on. We must do things correct, you know. I just can't hand out town supplies to everyone who asks. And you're not a resident of this here town, so you're not my business task. Oh, but here's a requisition form, and it's in triplicate, if you please. Now steady, old man. Why, I believe he's passed out. Oh, I wonder where that mountain is."

Well, they found old Tom's Iron Mountain, and the town grew big and fast. All the knobs felt quite important, living down their humble past. And if some started asking questions, well, there was the good old Parse the Buck. And if little folk got in their way, well, it was just their bad luck. In the mines, a young lad was killed one day, so they sent the message home. And his mother came over 1,000 miles, so he'd not be buried alone. Someone broke it to her gently that it might be rather rough. A coffin made of masonite, and the hearse just a dirty truck. Oh, she cried a while, and then she asked for flowers, but there were none to be had in the town. So they sent to the council office to see if some could be found. But the clerk in charge said, "What can I do? She'll have to take it in good part." Oh, I guess he was just too busy to be bothered with a mother's heart. Oh, nice fellow.

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But all night long by the old billabong, I'll play my didgeridoo.

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He sang the kind of music that I always love to hear, and I remarked about his most unusual

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Late that night I got a call that someone had been killed. So with that

Now this is the tale of a mate I had back in those other days. Thin as wire and just as tough and woolly and wild in his ways. When the going was rugged and really rough, he would always cheerfully state, things are bad, but they could be worse, so we'll see how we go with it, mate. Now there was a time when we busted our checks in a town in the long ago now, when a big gun shearer got on the tear and he started to kick up around. And he picked on the smallest one of our lot, and slaughter was plain to see. Then our mate said, listen, you son of a gun, come and fire a charge at me. Well, things really began to happen then, because as he picked himself out of the dust and the dirt, both eyes were the color of slate, and he squinted a bit as he said,

Another time in the sunny state, with both of us badly bent. Saddlebags empty and nothing to smoke, and between us we hadn't a cent. When we saw on a poster stuck on a wall, news of a rodeo. Well, here's our chance, he said to me, we'll be kings of the Wild West show. But he drew the worst horse there was in the draw, mean-eyed and short in the neck. As he climbed up to shoot, he whispered to me, be ready to collar the check. Collar the check, this is what really happened. As he picked himself out of the red Queensland dust, just a few yards away from the gate, ah, he looked up at me with a lopsided grin and said, how did I go with him, mate?

talking about parachuting, Perry Hotel parachuting, where you won't grow no roses, but all the women try. West of the Flinders Ranges, she's watching all the strangers, building rubble shelters, but making no impression.

Yes, I'm talking about Parajuna, Perry Hotel Parajuna, where the crows fly backwards. I'm talking about the backwoods, west of the Flinders Ranges. She's watching all the strangers building rubble shelters but making no impression.

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Now the publican's words were short and few, and the publican's looks were black.

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0: Hello there, I'm Terry Daniel. The Prime Minister has spoken with his Nepalese counterpart as 36 Australians are still missing following devastating floods. Nelson Scott reports from Kathmandu.
1: Anthony Albanese has held a phone call with Belendra Shah where he expressed his condolences to all those affected by catastrophic mudslides. Mr Albanese thanked local authorities for searching the last known locations of missing Australians while highlighting Australia's large Nepali diaspora. 36 Australians remain unaccounted for, down from 38. Australian specialist drone operators will touch down here today, while AFP victim identification experts are expected tomorrow. The federal government has committed $11 million in aid and says it stands ready to provide additional support. Nelson Scott, Kathmandu.
0: Victorian Labor appears to be canvassing a $40 weekly cap on road tolls in an attempt to outbid the coalition's state election pledge to cash-strapped motorists and tradies. The policy appears to have been leaked in a campaign video. Political strategist and campaign expert Toby Ralph says it does appear to be a major communication glitch.
2: If it's a choice between a conspiracy and a cock-up, it's always a cock-up. Jess Wilson announces a toll cap, Labor copies it and knocks 10 bucks off it. It's like reverse eBay.
0: The H5 bird flu has officially arrived in Sydney. Mark Dransfield reports.
3: The city's first case was confirmed in a seabird found on the northern beaches. It's one of three new events in the state, with cases detected at Port Kembla and near Coffs Harbour. BirdLife's Sean Dooley says it's important to limit the disease spreading, likening it to a bushfire.
4: We're getting a couple of embers landing, and so far we've been able to snuff those embers out, so there's no chain of infection beyond that. But if there's one or two birds, there's probably more out there that have picked up the virus and might be coming in sick or even washing in dead.
0: Adelaide's Royal Agricultural Show gets underway this weekend. The exhibition will not feature any avian exhibits to limit the spread in South Australia. Supporting dads and father figures is being flagged as a potential way of improving respectful relationships for young boys. A roundtable discussion has been held focused on reducing sexual violence amongst teenagers. Changes to social media algorithms and legislating against strangulation pornography are among options being discussed. Federal Social Services Minister Tanya Plibersek says the most influential relationships for young people are still the adults around them.
5: The real world influences that they show, the respectful way they talk to a boy's mother, the respectful way they deal day to day with the women in their lives, that is an incredibly powerful influence.
0: Tributes have been flowing for Steve Irwin to mark the 20th anniversary of his death. Chloe Affleck reports.
6: Fondly known as the Crocodile Hunter, Steve Irwin is being remembered for his work as a passionate wildlife warrior and conservationist who was loved by all. The 44-year-old was fatally barbed by a stingray in 2006 while filming a documentary in waters off far north Queensland, leaving behind his wife Terry and two children, Bindi and Robert. Bindi commemorating the anniversary online with a heartfelt post saying their family had lost their superhero and that his legacy is love.
0: This is Air National News. NRL and Jai Arrow brought up 100 games for South Sydney in emotional scenes at the Sydney Football Stadium as the Rabbitohs forward shared a tearful embrace with good friend Cody Walker and coach Wayne Bennett. South Sydney led 20 points to 4 at half-time, and by full-time they'd secured a home final, beating the Roosters reserves 50 points to 20. Rabbitohs captain Cam Murray on 9, very happy to score the win for Jai Arrow.
7: Yeah, it's always good to win against the Roosters. I know the crowd and all our fans love it. And it's a big occasion for us today. Sellout, big celebration for Jai, so I'm glad we're able to get the job done.
0: Earlier, the Dolphins hung on to beat the Gold Coast Titans 24 points to 20 on the Gold Coast. In the AFL, Geelong has ended Carlton's season 14-23-107 to 11-8-74. The Cats missed a number of opportunities to blow the margin out in the second half, but settled for the 33-point win in the end. Geelong will head to Perth to take on the Fremantle Dockers. Geelong's midfielder Bailey Smith already preparing for next week on Fox Footy.
7: He'll only be better the next run, and I think it's Freo, so ready for that. And they'll obviously bounce back after a disappointing outing, so watch that. And yeah, hopefully we can go over there and put them away, but you never know, so it'll be hard.
0: In other sports news, Jessica Fox has won gold in the K1 at the Canoe Slalom World Cup meet in Paris. At the same venue, she won Olympic gold 2 years ago. Australian Independent Radio News.
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2: Hello, I'm Kim Cartwright. The H5 bird flu has officially arrived in Sydney, with the city's first case confirmed in a seabird found on the northern beaches. A fox is also confirmed to have died from the strain near Melbourne. BirdLife's Sean Dooley says it's important we do everything we can to limit the disease spreading, likening it to a bushfire.
3: We're getting a couple of embers landing, and so far we've been able to snuff those embers out, so there's no chain of infection beyond that. But if there's one or two birds, there's probably more out there that have picked up the virus and might be coming in sick or even washing in dead.
2: The federal government has not committed any additional funding for aged care beds following a meeting of health ministers. Several states have been asking for extra funding to reduce pressure on overwhelmed hospital systems. Federal Health Minister Mark Butler concedes it is a growing issue, however hard decisions have to be made.
4: I said to them again this morning, we increased the number of home care packages last year by 25%. Even with that increase, there's still more and more demand. But frankly, it is difficult for us to increase the number of packages by more than that level and essentially run into labour supply constraints.
2: Two people have been rescued alive from a hydropower plant tunnel in Nepal 9 days after a landslide triggered flooding and buried the facility beneath layers of mud. The men are being taken to hospital as crews work to free dozens more believed to be inside the tunnel. Australian geologist Arnold Dix, whose team is leading rescue efforts, has told the ABC it's a miracle.
5: This proves that miracles happen. Like, that's the whole point. Like, that's what we've been working on. And I've been on, you know, that's 3A. That's the team I've been working with. Army have just done a magnificent job.
2: 36 Australians are still missing in the wake of the disaster. A Victorian man has been charged after police say they seized $850,000 worth of cannabis from his car. Police stopped the 48-year-old's vehicle in Yass in country New South Wales on Friday morning. They allegedly found several plastic shopping bags containing 155 individual bags of drugs weighing around 85 kilograms. Prosecutors in Romania have officially indicted influencer Andrew Tate and his brother Tristan. The pair are currently behind bars in the US, while a judge decides on a request for their extradition to Britain, where they are wanted on rape charges. Romanian authorities have now indicted Andrew Tate with trafficking minors, money laundering, sex with a minor and witness tampering. Those susceptible to hay fever are being reminded to have an action plan as we enter peak season for allergies. Asthma and allergy sufferers will be more susceptible to the condition heading into spring. Royal Australian College of GPs President Dr. Michael Wright says it's important to be prepared.
6: If you've got concerns, you know, you can take antihistamines, but there are other long-term treatments. So you can go and have a chat with your GP and work out how you can get on top of it before it gets on top of you.
2: It's time for Ferris Wheels, Dagwood Dogs and Fireworks in Adelaide. The Royal Show starts today. South Australian Police Superintendent Scott Denny says they'll be keeping showgoers safe.
7: Police have the ability to be able to warn people by using metal detectors in order to search for weapons and other prohibited items. It's fortunate that we use this legislation every year, and thankfully we do not get weapons entering the show.
2: This is Air National News. It was a moment that players and fans will never forget for Souths in last night's NRL. Terry Daniel explains.
8: Jai Arrow brought up 100 games for South Sydney in emotional scenes at the Sydney Football Stadium as the Rabbitohs forward shared a tearful embrace with good friend Cody Walker and coach Wayne Bennett. South Sydney led 20 points to 4 at half-time, and by full-time they'd secured a home final, beating the Roosters reserves 50 points to 20. Rabbitohs captain Cam Murray on 9, very happy to score the win for Jai Arrow.
9: Yeah, it's always good to win against the Roosters. I know the crowd and all our fans love it. And it's a big occasion for us today. Sellout, big celebration for Jai, so I'm glad we're able to get the job done.
8: Earlier, the Dolphins hung on to beat the Gold Coast Titans 24 points to 20 on the Gold Coast.
2: In AFL, Carlton's premiership dreams are over. Geelong crushed the Blues 107-74 at the MCG in their elimination final. The Cats will now face Fremantle Dockers in the semis. Tonight, Adelaide Crows meet Western Bulldogs in an elimination final at Adelaide Oval. Crows assistant coach Scott Burns says the players are ready for the do-or-die clash.
10: Yeah, it's good to have those couple of weeks off. You get that break over the wildcard round, so there's a few boys that need a bit of extra training. Other boys, you probably need to pull back and freshen up. So, fingers crossed, we know we're coming against a team that's fantastic with contested ball, and they've certainly got a star-studded midfield, so we've got to get it done.
2: And the Australian Opals have recorded their first win of the FIBA Women's World Cup with a 70-54 win over Puerto Rico in Berlin. Australian Independent Radio News.
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13: Good morning, I'm Joe Profke with Boona Weather for Saturday the 5th of September 2026. The current temperature is 9 degrees. Today is reaching a high of 32, sunny with light winds. Tomorrow, Sunday, it's going to be hot, hot, hot and mostly sunny with a high of 35 and a low of 13. And on Monday, not so hot, mostly sunny with a chance of morning fog with light winds, a high of 27 and a low of 10. And Tuesday, back to spring temperatures, partly cloudy, with a medium chance of showers morning or afternoon, with a high of 25 and a low of 10.
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I'm Jo, and this is Saturday Breakfast on this beautiful September morn, as Neil Diamond sang about first up. And it's Happy Father's Day tomorrow, so I'll get in early and I wish you a wonderful day with your family. And I'm going to say warning, warning, warning, there will be a couple of dad jokes today to celebrate. I bet you can't wait for that one. And today we might do a bit of father and son thing and a bit of son of my father too. So here's a couple of songs for you. We've got Cat Stevens, and then we have Chicory Tip. Yeah, that's an old one, so I hope you enjoy it. Here it is.

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1: And you're sharing your brekkie with Joe this morning. 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And today's International Day of Charity, and it's to encourage volunteer work, and marks the anniversary of the death of Mother Teresa, who received a Nobel Peace Prize in 1979 for her work fighting poverty and distress. Wonderful, wonderful woman. So I thought I might play Jackie DeShannon, Put a Little Love in Your Heart this weekend. Why not?

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0: Are you celebrating a birthday today? 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
1: Remember that one birthday call per person will go into a monthly draw for a bistro voucher to the value of $40. This will be drawn on the last Friday morning of each month and is courtesy of our sponsor, Boona Tavern. For bookings, phone 54631 double.

And it's happy anniversary for your 34th year. Congratulations. And that's going out to Tracy and Brett. And this is a love to you both from Mum and Neville. And the song they've chosen for you is a beautiful song. I love this song. This is Righteous Brother, Unchained Melody.

0: to Tracy and Brett. Congratulations. Love to you both for Mum and Neville. And congratulations from RIM FM 100.1. I hope you have a lovely time together. And also, all anniversary calls for this week will go into Friday's draw for your chance to win a coffee and muffin from our sponsor, Sandy Lee's Kitchen.
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And as a warning to you, I did say there was going to be some dad jokes today. Of course, we're celebrating Father's Day tomorrow. So here's the first one. What do a tick and the Eiffel Tower have in common? They're both parasites. Here's Girls in Paris by Lee Hazelwood.

0: And that was Crystal Gale with Talking in Your Sleep. Talking or snoring? What's the worst? I suppose depends on what the conversation is. And a word from our sponsors.
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1: And the song you heard before was Cornelius Brothers and Sister Rose, Too Late to Turn Back Now. And I think we might be out of time. Not yet. Oh, not quite. It's nearly the news. This is Chris Farlow with Out of Time.

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1: Hello, I'm Kim Cartwright. An Australian disaster response team is now on the ground in Nepal with AFP victim identification specialists also arriving today. Nelson Scott reports from Kathmandu.
2: An Australian team comprised mostly of drone specialists touched down here in the capital overnight. The team will assist local authorities with search and rescue operations following a catastrophic glacier collapse. AFP victim identification experts will also arrive in Kathmandu today to help the relatives of the Australians still missing and collect DNA. In a positive development, two workers have been rescued alive after being trapped for 9 days in hydropower tunnels. Bystanders cheered as Nepali authorities pulled the men out of the facility. Hundreds of other employees remain missing across various plants. Nelson Scott, Kathmandu.
1: The Queensland Premier has met with the US Vice President in Washington, seeking to convince the leader to visit the Sunshine State. David Crisafulli spoke with JD Vance about Queensland's critical minerals, leveraging Washington's push to strengthen its commercial and defence sectors. The Premier invited the Vice President to visit Queensland when Australia hosts the next Quad Summit. Two teenage girls have been charged after an alleged stabbing outside a school in Sydney's West. The 17-year-old girl was hospitalised in a serious condition with multiple stab wounds after a brawl in Blacktown yesterday afternoon. Following inquiries, police arrested two girls aged 15 and 17. The older teen charged with wound with intent to cause grievous bodily harm. North Queensland grazier Darryl Young has been found guilty of murdering his three neighbours. The victims were shot dead at the front gate of his farm in Bogie in 2022. The decision was handed down after more than 14 hours of deliberation, bringing a four-week murder trial to an end. The H5 bird flu continues to spread in Victoria, with a fox confirmed to have died from the strain at Torquay. The virus is also suspected to have killed a dolphin at Lawn. Three people have been charged with almost 100 drug trafficking offences in Brisbane South. Police pulled over a female driver in Holland Park earlier this week, leading to a search warrant at South Brisbane, where various illicit drugs were seized. Two women, aged 38 and 50, were charged with a combined 82 drug-related offences. Meantime, a 36-year-old male driver was yesterday caught speeding in Sunnybank Hills and possessing drugs. He's facing 12 charges and is scheduled to appear in court on Monday. Australia's housing affordability has slumped to its lowest ever level, according to two new sets of data. Both REA Group and the Housing Industry Association's affordability indicators slipped in the June quarter. Some of the biggest hits were to prospective buyers in smaller capitals, while Sydney remains the nation's least affordable city. One of Queensland's biggest art and cultural celebrations is back, with Brisbane Festival officially launching its 2026 program. The month-long celebration offers more than 700 performances and includes the highly popular River Fire Spectacular. Artistic director Ebony Bott says there's a wide variety of events, from sunrise dance parties to Fijian acrobatics, an AFLW game and everything in between.
3: I can tell you that when you program something and then you see audiences responding, it just fills you joy that you go, something is hitting the spot, which is fantastic. Just the interest, the curiosity, the generosity, it's really special.
1: This is AIR National News. It was the end of the line for Carlton's AFL season last night at the MCG, Terry Daniel reports.
4: Geelong has ended Carlton's season 14-23-107 to 11-8-74. The Cats missed a number of opportunities to blow the margin out in the second half, but settled for the 33-point win in the end. Geelong will head to Perth to take on the Fremantle Dockers. Geelong's midfielder Bailey Smith already preparing for next week on Fox Footy.
5: He'll only be better the next run, and I think it's Freo, so ready for that. And they'll obviously bounce back after a disappointing outing, so watch that. And yeah, hopefully we can go over there and put them away, but you never know, so it'll be hard.
1: Newly appointed Maroons coach Darius Boyd says Billy Slater has left the squad in a great place. One of Origin's greatest try scorers is no stranger to coaching, enjoying recent success with the Queensland under-19 side. When it comes to the Maroons, Boyd says there's no need to reinvent the wheel.
6: Yeah, it's not broken, so don't fix it. It's about putting my spin on it. Have those conversations with a lot of those key people in my life that have the best interest for Queensland to make sure that myself and the squad, you know, continue on that legacy and do Queensland and the state proud.
1: In NRL last night, the South Sydney Rabbitohs secured a home final, beating Sydney Roosters 50-20 at Sydney's football stadium. Earlier, the Dolphins narrowly defeated the Gold Coast Titans 24-20 on the Gold Coast. In the NBL Blitz, Melbourne United defeated Perth Wildcats by 15 points. The Sydney Kings too good for New Zealand Breakers. Australian Independent Radio News.
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9: Burner weather today, reaching a high of 32, sunny with light winds. The three-day forecast is Sunday, hot, mostly sunny, with a high of 35 and a low of 13. Monday, mostly sunny with a chance of morning fog with light winds, high of 27 and a low of 10. And Tuesday, back to spring temperatures, partly cloudy with a medium chance of showers morning and afternoon, with a high of 25 and a low of 10. And present the current temperature in Booner is 14 degrees.
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0: You're tuned to RIM FM 100.1 Community Radio. You're having your brekkie with Joe this morning. And that was the beautiful song Wonderful Tonight by Eric Clapton. What a way to start the second hour of the show. And what a way, what's the next song we got for you? Well, this is going out to Janelle. Hi, Janelle. Thanks for your request. And sadly, Tim Curry passed away recently. And this is a tribute to him. This is Time Warp, Rocky Horror Picture Show, and this will get you going.
1: It's astounding. Time is fleeting. Madness takes its toll. But listen closely.
2: Not for very much longer.
1: I've got to

But that got you going, for sure. Now, it's Happy Father's Day tomorrow, so I'm warning you, this is a dad joke coming up. I was raised as an only child. It drove my sister nuts. Do you want to hear another joke? What do you call a sheep that can sing and dance? Lady Baba. And here's a song all about dad jokes. I hope you enjoy it. It's by Nye Na. Here it is.

0: pack of cards together. I don't know how I'm going to deal with it.
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4: Oh, Dad, please stop, please.
2: You get it? You get it? Get it? Get it?
5: That was funny. I enjoyed that. I hope you didn't. You did too. Yeah, that's all about Dad's jokes, that's for sure. Now a word from our sponsor.
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5: 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We got everything covered. Your hearing and your eyesight. Wonderful. And we've got a couple of requests. This is going out to Robin and Wayne at Sanford, and they wanted Talking Heads, Burning Down the House.

That was for Wayne and Robin, I'm Not in Love by 10cc. Thank you very much for your request. Have you got a request? Don't forget to give me a call on 5463-1228. I would love to hear from you. Now, my final dad joke for the day. Don't look so relieved. What did Elvis say to his landscaper? Thank you for your mulch. And here is Marie's, the name of his latest flame, Elvis Presley. Here it is.

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2: 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And the next song, I've got a beautiful song. This is James Taylor and J.D. Southern with Her Town Too.

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If you want to hear some music you like to hear, listen to, give us a ring on 54631228. And born on this day in 1946 is Freddie Mercury from Queen. I want to break free. Here it is. No, I don't. I want to play some music. Here it is.

Now, I've got a happy birthday. This is Happy Birthday, Harry, coming from Simon and the boys at Cal Bar. And they wanted the song Horse With No Name. And, you know, you are aware that the horse was actually called Frank and it went all the way to the bank. Here is Horse With No Name. Happy birthday, Harry.

Boona Golf Club is open Monday to Friday for lunch service from 11 a.m. to 1 p.m. Friday dinner service from 6 p.m. to 8 p.m. Family and kid friendly with the best views and the scenic rim and plenty of parking, which is very important, and also available for private event hire. Boona Golf Club, 99 Bruckner Hill Road, on 5463 1470, at Dugandan, of course, and a sponsor of RIM FM 100.1. We thank you for your sponsorship. And I thought, let's go back to the 60s. This is an Australian band, the Cherokees, with Minnie the Moocher.

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1: Oh yeah, Billy's at the bar. He's been there all night. First 10 beers he's had since her goodbye.

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1: How many fingers am I holding up, Billy? 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

0: And just a reminder, the Boona Arts Festival finale is on tonight from 7pm to 9pm, and cost of $10 for entry, and members $5, and students under 16 free to go in there. So don't forget, it's been marvellous, and I'm sure everybody's had a wonderful time. So let's go to the news now.
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2: Hello, I'm Kim Cartwright. Families are being warned to expect higher prices for produce as farm workers from overseas struggle to get visas. The so-called go slow is affecting skilled ag workers as well as working holiday makers. Shadow Federal Agriculture Minister Darren Chester says the pause is hurting.
3: Australian families are already experiencing a cost of living crisis, and now this uncertainty for Australian farmers is adding to their own risks at a time when they were already under pressure due to the fuel and fertiliser prices. Now, farmers weren't consulted about the decision to go slow on visa applications, and I don't think the government understands the full impacts.
2: Toxic mushroom cook Erin Patterson's lawyers claim a juror or jury keeper leaked information to the media, claiming one of the jurors was allowed to watch a Carlton-Collingwood game during the trial last year. 51-year-old Patterson returned to court yesterday to challenge her life sentence for fatally poisoning three relatives at a family lunch. If her appeal succeeds, the court could overturn her convictions, order a new trial, or acquit her completely. The Coalition and One Nation are both expected to fight Labor's social media regulations to be unveiled next week on the grounds of free speech. The Prime Minister is due to outline a digital duty of care, which would give Australians the right to opt out of social media algorithms. Tech entrepreneurs have also voiced opposition to the reforms. WA is no longer the most affordable state in Australia, according to a new report. RealEstate.com's Housing Affordability Report shows WA's rapid growth in prices means Victoria is now becoming a more affordable place to buy a home. Economist Luke Redman says a WA household earning $130,000 a year could only afford 10% of the homes sold in the 2026 financial year.
4: It's still the second most affordable state in the country because of the relatively higher incomes that occur in the state, which have kind of offset partially the really strong price growth that you've seen in Western Australia recently, that's been driven by an increase in demand.
2: A teenage girl is due in court today, one of two charged over the alleged stabbing in Sydney's West. A 17-year-old girl was hospitalised in a serious condition with multiple stab wounds after a brawl outside a Blacktown school yesterday. Two girls aged 15 and 17 have been charged with affray. The older teen will also face a charge of wounding with intent to cause grievous bodily harm. A man is in custody and two people are injured after a police chase through Perth's northern suburbs. The pursuit ended about 2:30 yesterday afternoon in Doubleview when a utility crashed into a bus at the intersection of Huntress and Scarborough Beach Roads. Witnesses say a man was tasered and arrested after he got out of the utility. A man in his 30s was injured in the incident, and a woman in her 30s, a passenger on the bus, has required hospital treatment. A dairy producer from Kajua in Victoria's northeast has been named Footy's favourite farmer for 2026. Elise Hill has been nominated for going above and beyond for her local club in the Upper Murray. She says socialising is important.
5: Because farming can be quite lonely at times. Sometimes you only get out of things what you put into them. So why not be involved in any way you can, even if it's just going along to training night and having a chat with a few of the people there, your neighbours, friends, whoever.
2: This is AIR National News. It was a moment that players and fans will never forget for Souths in last night's NRL. Terry Daniel explains.
6: Jai Arrow brought up 100 games for South Sydney in emotional scenes at the Sydney Football Stadium as the Rabbitohs forward shared a tearful embrace with good friend Cody Walker and coach Wayne Bennett. South Sydney led 20 points to 4 at half-time, and by full-time they'd secured a home final, beating the Roosters reserves 50 points to 20. Rabbitohs captain Cam Murray on 9, very happy to score the win for Jai Arrow.
7: Yeah, it's always good to win against the Roosters. I know the crowd and all our fans love it. And it's a big occasion for us today. Sellout, big celebration for Jai, so I'm glad we're able to get the job done.
6: Earlier, the Dolphins hung on to beat the Gold Coast Titans 24 points to 20 on the Gold Coast.
2: In AFL, Carlton's premiership dreams are over. Geelong crushed the Blues 107-74 at the MCG in their elimination final. The Cats will now face Fremantle Dockers in the semis. Tonight, Adelaide Crows meet Western Bulldogs in an elimination final at Adelaide Oval. Crows assistant coach Scott Burns says the players are ready for the do-or-die clash.
8: Yeah, it's good to have those couple of weeks off. You get that break over the wildcard round, so there's a few boys that need a bit of extra training. Other boys, you probably need to pull back and freshen up. So, fingers crossed, we know we're coming against a team that's fantastic with contested ball, and they've certainly got a star-studded midfield, so we've got to get it done.
2: And the Australian Opals have recorded their first win of the FIBA Women's World Cup with a 70-54 win over Puerto Rico in Berlin. Australian Independent Radio News.
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0: Booner weather, the current temperature is 19 degrees, reaching a high of 32, sunny with light winds today. The three-day forecast is mostly sunny, with reaching a high of 35 and a low of 13. Monday, mostly sunny with a chance of morning fog with light winds, a high of 27 and a low of 10. And Tuesday, back to spring temperatures with partly cloudy, medium chance of showers morning and afternoon with a high of 25 and a low of 10.
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And you're listening to RIM FM 100.1 Community Radio, and welcome back to Brekkie with Joe on this lovely Saturday morning. 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And we're going to cruise into the weekend on the third hour. I'm here till 11 this morning. And the next song I have for you is Zac Brown Band and Jimmy Buffett and Knee Deep. Let's keep chilling out on a Saturday morning.

0: And I had a request from Noel. Hi, Noel. Thank you very much for your request. And he wanted a bit of crooning this morning, so he's getting Dean Martin and Everybody Loves Somebody Sometime. Here it is. This is for you, Noel.
1: Ladies and gentlemen, tonight our guest stars are those sensational young comics, Dean Martin and Jerry Lewis. But there's a story connected with how they got on our show. The other night I went over to Slapsy Maxie's to see Martin and Lewis about coming on the show. And as I walked into the club, they were in the middle of their act. Dean Martin was singing.

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It Must Be Love, Alan Jackson, Only You, Yazoo. I hope you have a wonderful time tomorrow, and I'm thinking you'll get sport rotten, hopefully. Now, the next song I have for you, I couldn't find the song that you wanted, but I found another one which is really, I really like this one, so I hope you do too. This is Billy Bragg and Joe Henry with Gentle on My Mind.

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And the time is, it's now 28 minutes past nine, and the morning's getting away from us, isn't it? Next song I have for you is Jack Johnson. We're going to be cruising a little bit with Jack Johnson, Better Together. Here it is.

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And the next song I have for you is the Allman Brothers' Rambling Man.

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We've got Boona Weight Reduction Club is having an auction on Monday, this Monday, the 7th of September, 9:15 a.m. for a 9:30 start. Raffles plus a free lucky door, light lunch to follow. Come along for a fun-filled morning. Plenty of bargains at the Lutheran Church Hall at Boona, Rathdowney Road, Dugandan. Phone Marion on 044 88 76167 for more information. So put that in the diary. So that is Monday. Okay, so the next song I've got for you, let's slow it down a little bit. This is

and that was going out to Murray. I hope you're listening. And just a reminder, the camp draft is on Saturday the 26th of September, Sunday the 27th of September, and it's at the showgrounds, of course, and it's Saturday, 8 a.m. start. But I'll tell you a bit more about that after the news. We'll go with Jerry Rafferty to Baker Street. Here it is.

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1: Hello, I'm Kim Cartwright. Australian victim identification specialists will arrive in Nepal today, 10 days after catastrophic floods. The AFP officers will collect DNA samples from the families of missing Australians and work to bring their loved ones home. A team of Australian drone experts has also landed in Kathmandu overnight to assist with rescue efforts. Experts say it's up to all of us to do all we can to prevent the spread of bird flu as case numbers continue to grow. Vaccination programs are underway to protect the country's most vulnerable species against the H5 strain. The vaccine requires two doses to be administered weeks apart, making it difficult to treat wild animals. BirdLife Australia's Sean Dooley says it's still an important tool in protecting certain species.
2: Vaccines aren't going to be the answer, but they can be vital in protecting really precious small populations of critically endangered birds or special birds. But it's going to be impossible to catch wild birds twice.
1: Retired cricketer Will Pukowski has reached a landmark financial settlement with both Cricket Australia and Cricket Victoria after suffering a series of concussions which ended his career. The former gun Victorian batter has secured a confidential payout deal for the brain trauma he suffered before retiring last year. The move sets a precedent that could see a wave of other cases across sporting codes as well as in schools. Tech entrepreneurs are warning government plans to force social media platforms to remove algorithms would be disastrous for Australian online businesses. The federal government is due to outline its digital duty of care, which will require platforms to allow Australians to opt out of algorithms in a bid to reduce exposure to harmful content. New data indicates national housing affordability has fallen to its lowest levels on record. REA Group's annual affordability report found a median income household could purchase just 12% of the properties sold last financial year. Economist Luke Redman says wage growth hasn't kept up with the market.
3: And that's a long-term structural issue that we see nationally. New South Wales in particular is quite constrained with that. As we know, Sydney property prices are quite high and elevated, even though they've come down quite recently, particularly in the more expensive suburbs. But even over the last financial year, that was a really high level.
1: A total fire ban has been declared across Greater Sydney today, with the mercury tipped to cross 30 degrees. Extreme fire conditions are forecast for the region, and a number of hazard reduction burns that were planned for today have been cancelled. Rural Fire Service Commissioner Trent Curtin says several other areas of the state will also be on alert.
4: There's a high fire danger, including Illawarra and Shoalhaven, through the Greater Hunter, the North Coast, New England and Northern Slopes. So we want people to take care today and make sure they don't introduce any fire into the landscape and look after themselves and prepare for potential fire danger today.
1: High-profile Lindsay Clancy triple murder trial in the United States has been declared a mistrial after a Massachusetts jury failed to reach a unanimous verdict. Ms. Clancy was charged with three counts of first-degree murder in the deaths of her three children, with her lawyer arguing she was suffering from postpartum psychosis and could not be held criminally liable. This is AIR National News. First up, tennis. The action continues at Flushing Meadows as AIR Sports' Paul Walsh reports.
5: Day 6 at the Billie Jean King Tennis.